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1: KB2LTM, yeah, you are loud and clear, 559. A little bit of static hit on you there, but full copy. KF7, is that me?

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1: We've got KJ7 VIH here. I'm reading you, Charlie Mike 5. Your volume is a little low. You need to increase your mic gain, but otherwise you're okay. Tell me what your RF power is.

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1: KJ7BSC, I read you, Charlie Mike 5. That's much better. Your mic volume is up. Let's go back to Mike and Key, the 146820.

0: I believe that was K82 LPM, if I recall correctly. You sound just about the same, maybe a little bit more static this time. KO7050.
1: Yeah, these changes would have been it works or it doesn't work. So I'm in a different location. I don't have any of my radios with me, so. Otherwise, I could just turn one on. So thank you.
0: Anytime, and yeah, different location. Definitely explaining some static. But you are full copy, and that's what matters. Have a good day, 73, KS7, AZB.

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1: KI7RMU, are you checking in or do you have traffic for me?
0: I have traffic for you. This happened last night as well. I never heard Brooks' introduction to the 9 o'clock net. I also did not hear yours. I checked my HP. Nothing there, so something is going on that seems odd. So I don't know if you'd like to ask everybody else if they heard you. I don't think they did, but you were on the voter scope, clearly. Over to you, Matt, KI6KTE, KI7RMU.
1: Weird, weird, weird. Well, I will ask the next person. Come ahead down here, call sign name. Did you hear my preamble?
2: Kilo Alpha 9, Echo Hotel Victor. No, I did not. KA9EHP.
1: How odd. Okay, I was also fine double. That's weird because I keyed up for a second and unkeyed to hear my echo and then kept going. And I wonder if it stopped after I rekeyed. Anyways, let me start over. This is Matt, KI6KTE, with the 9 o'clock net for Thursday, July 9th, 2026. This is directed social net that happens on the WW7PSR 2-meter repeater, which is located on Capitol Hill in Seattle and operated by the Puget Sound Repeater Group. The repeater operates at a frequency of 146.96. If you're hearing me, that's the frequency you're on. It has a negative offset and a PL tone of 103.5. I'm going to go ahead and cut the preamble short and say let's get the net started. It's a social net. Come ahead and ask your call sign name if you'd like to check in and be on the list after and KA9EHC.
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5: Kilo, Juliet 7, Romeo, Alpha, Bravo, Tammy.
1: Okay, I have Alec, I have Robert, and I have Tammy. Who's next after that?
6: November, India 7, Lima, Jason.
1: November, India 7, Lima, Jason. Got you. Is there someone else who would like to, one more person who'd like to get in on round one?
7: Kilo, Kilo 7, Zulu, Bravo, X-ray, Joel.
1: Okay, Joel, I've got you, and that makes a full round. I'm going to go back up to KI7RMU, Jack, to see if he has anything that he would like to add in a second. Jack, over to you.
0: Yeah, it's 7RU here. No, I just wanted to make sure that you could hear us and that we could hear you, and you sound fine there, Matt. I'll let you go back to the net, and thank you, everybody, for your patience. Well, we will get to the bottom of this issue there. KI7RU, back to you, Matt.
1: Sounds good. And actually, one other time, quite some time ago, something similar happened, and it was the same sort of thing. I heard my echo after my first word or two, and then apparently nobody else heard anything else in my preamble. Anyway, sounds good, Zach. Next up is K9EHC. Ann, how are you this evening?
8: Oh, good evening, Matt, and thanks for running the net and dealing with your issue very smoothly. This is K9EHC. I'm doing fine. I am looking forward to going up to Edmonds to work tomorrow. So, last night I gave the answer to my little riddle, the little junior high genetics problem of the sort that one of my committee members absolutely adored throwing into the middle of my oral exam. And it's a trick question, because most people will look at all the possibilities, even though the problem states that you're not looking at all the possibilities, and they'll get the wrong answer. And then I said, what is a problem with a famous problem that's related to that? So what I'm thinking of is the famous problem from Let's Make a Deal this is the game show where you've got three doors and prizes behind the three doors, and the contestant has to pick a door, and then Monty Hall is the host, opens one of the doors, and it's always one of the doors that has one of the good prizes. And so he says, now you know what's behind this one door. You have a choice. You can either keep the door you've got, or you can move to the other door. And the question is, from a probability standpoint, is the contestant better off keeping the door he's got, or switching to the other door? And the answer to that is very counterintuitive, and you can read, there's a fair number of explanations of this problem that you can read, but that is the big brother to the problem of the normal children who are carriers of the cystic fibrosis allele. Now I've played a little harp today, wrote a few scenes for stories, and that's about it. 73-33-88 to all of you. Thanks to Matt for running the net. Thanks to Jack for being there. Thanks to all of you for listening. This was a fantastic group. AA98 for you, back to Matt.
1: Well, Ann, you have made me realize that I need to look up the Monty Hall problem again, because it has been so long that I actually forget how that probability works out. Like, I realize that you're always better off switching doors, but I forget the rationale for it. And I was actually thinking about this the other day. I was playing Codenames with some friends at work, and I was realizing, like, one of my teammates was saying that your probability of winning, or rather, like, getting one of the, like, cards you're supposed to choose, is always better if you just randomly choose a card when you have a chance to randomly choose a card. And I don't think that's true, but what I realized is that it's kind of like the Monty Hall problem. If you choose a card that is a bystander, it's one of the ones that, like, doesn't score any points, you're actually improving the probability of the other team to get the right answer on their next turn. Anyway, yeah, I think there's some similarity there. Thanks for reminding me, and I have to look that up. K9HV, this is KI6KTE with the Q Center Peter Group 9TMNet, and next up is KF7AZV. Alec, I was looking forward to meeting you on field day, and I saw your car, but I didn't run into you. I hope you had a fantastic time. Over to you.
4: Hello, Matt. Well, I was running around everywhere. I'm surprised I didn't physically run into you. Well, same we missed. Are you going to the picnic? That's coming up soon. I'll be there as well. Regarding the missing intro, the same thing happened a while ago on the Boaters Net in the morning as well. I'm trying to remember who it was. I want to say either Mary or Bob that morning. I checked my log. It's not in there. I should have logged it. But yeah, that happened a while ago. Same exact thing. Just the whole entire introduction was gone, and then they dropped, and the first thing we heard was when they came back for emergency traffic. Yeah, so weird. Kudos. I'll let somebody else figure that out. Today I have been grinding away at my textbook here, installing all sorts of little ham things on it. And some of them I already have, but kind of fixing them up, making them work better, things like that. So I've got SDR trunk here, which lets me listen to a Southbound 911 dispatch, ADS-B flight tracker, AIS marine tracker. I've got all the Winling VARA, FM-AT, VARA chat, everything on there. Still working on getting the VARA to work. I've got everything going. It's transmitting a signal out and everything, but I'm not hearing a signal back. So probably just a weird setting because I'm running Linux and Wine, and Winlink is not meant to run on Linux, so it's going to be a little bit buggy, so we'll figure that out. Anyway, I've got some chicken ready to go on the grill, so I'm going to go cook that up. Ken's watching something on TV. Storm Chasers or something. Anyway, yeah, some chicken with Montreal seasoning that I mixed up a while ago, so that'll be yum, yum, yum. Everybody have a great night, and thanks for running the dead man. 73, this is KF7AZB.
1: That textbook sounds like quite a useful tool. I might have to grill you information on how you set things up in the future, because I have a, let's just say, a candidate laptop that needs to have some ham radio stuff put on. Congratulations, and yeah, I hope you're gonna indulge some questions about how you set everything up. Anyway, thanks for checking in. Next up is KD7JXM. Robert, how are you?
9: Well, good evening to the net. This is KJ7JXM, Robert, and I am alive, surviving, making it through the day. I'm doing okay. I'm doing good. Busy as busy can be, tired as tired can be, and I am overstressing myself over things I don't need to stress about. But that's who I am. That's what I do. So, there you go. had a pretty good day today. I've been learning how to operate a CNC press, I think it is. I don't know exactly what it's called. It's a massive machine that's got like 60 tons worth of bending force for bending metal and stuff like that. So, CNC brake press, I guess is what you probably call it, but it's quite the machine, and I don't know what the dog is barking at. Probably someone walking by across the street. He's doing a weird bark, anyway. yeah, that kind of distracted me there. We're working on making asphalt doors. The shop that I work at during the week, we custom build dump trucks and flatbeds and service bodies and, you know, all these heavy equipment and big rig type vehicles. And one of the things we do is we will take these dump truck bodies and we'll cut asphalt doors in the back, which, if you don't know what those are, the next time you look at a dump truck, it's those three half moon doors that are on the back of the tailgate. So I've been working on trying to build a program in the press to make those doors. And I was failing miserably and banging my head against the wall and getting a migraine because I never did any of this stuff. This is my first experience using this kind of machinery. And I've made it quite far, but yeah, we ended up just kind of saying, forget this, I don't need to build a program, I'm going to manipulate the machine and make it work for me with the knowledge that I have, we're manually doing it, but I got to make sure and keep my thumbs out of the press, because it would turn my thumbs into sausages, in no sense. I got to turn them into bacon splatter than sausages, but yeah, anyway, That's what I've been doing. Excited to go deliver a truck to the city of Bellevue tomorrow and demonstrate their sander setup that we've built for them and installed on their truck to show them how to load and unload it and all that kind of fun stuff. So I'm looking forward to that. And yeah, just kind of enjoying getting out of the office or out of the shop a little bit into the office. A little less physically demanding, but a lot of learning and knowledge still that I'm gaining. So I know that alligator is nipping at my heels if it hasn't chewed my toe off yet, so I will send it back to you, my friend, so I can go get ready for bed. This is KJ7JXM. Clear. Back to you.
1: Well, you outran the alligator. That sounds like a very interesting piece of machinery and interesting project. Yeah, I don't know. I love automation, but you got to do it a few times, like once or twice or three times, usually before like automating it actually works. Because that, you know, you got to understand the process, right? I hope you keep your thumbs out of it and all your fingers, and hope that it goes well. Thanks for checking in, Robert. Next up is Ken, KJ7RAB. Thank you for socializing my puppy on field day. It was really great to see you. Take it away, Cam.
10: Well, good evening to you and to the next topic. This is Cammie, KJ7RAB. It was fantastic to see you and your puppy on field day, and it's so appropriate that you would mention puppies. My puppy, the Mogwai, she kind of injured herself yesterday a little bit. I was worried because when she ran down the stairs to meet Robert at the end of the day, she yelped and she'd been kind of favoring her leg, but today it seems just fine. So I think that she might have stepped on a bee or a wasp or something that might have stung her. That was my suspicion, because it was one on the stairs where she, around the area where she kind of yelped. But I'm happy to report that today she's fine. However, this evening she found something out in the yard to roll in. That is her jam. She'll find something super stinky and roll all over it. I don't know what in the world she found, but when she came back in, holy moly, she smelled terrible. And I thought, you know what? You are not going to sleep on the bed with us smelling like that. So she got a bath. And then I was laughing at her because she was all kind of fluffy and funny looking because of, she's got really odd hair. So after she dried off, we started playing punk rock haircut. And so, you know, I started that with her. And her head looks pretty good. She doesn't sit very long. She doesn't sit still very long for me to play punk rock haircut. But it's looking good so far. So we'll keep going with it and see how it turns out. So far, so good, though. Robert took them all outside, so we're kind of winding the day down and getting ready for bed. I don't have any big, exciting machinery to report on. My work is pretty boring, and I do way too much of it. My big, exciting news is that I booked all of my dentist appointments and doctor's appointments today. My boss was impressed that I got my adulting done. Now I just need to book my vacation because it's use it or lose it, and the end of the fiscal year is rapidly approaching. I neglected to take vacation this year, and I really don't want to lose it, so I need to figure out how to fit all of that in before the end of the fiscal year. Looking forward to the picnic, and I'm afraid the alligator's chasing after me, too, so I will say thank you so much for hosting. I really appreciate you. Thanks for getting us in, and thanks for all that you do. KJ7RAD, that's Net Control.
1: I am so excited to see the Mogwai punk rock haircut, and yeah, man, some dogs. I had one that just, yeah, loved to find a nasty thing and roll in it. Daphne, my senior station manager, she doesn't find the nastiest thing, but whenever she rolls in something, I'm like, that's probably not good. The worst was a decomposing otter on the beach, but fortunately not many of them have done that. I'm excited to see the Mogwai punk rock haircut. And I hope you can use your vacation, because losing it, that sounds terrible. I don't know. It sounds like it's something that they owe you. So hopefully you can take it. Anyways, this is Matt, KX6KTE, with the Puget Sound Repeater Group. Matt, thank you, Tammy, for checking in. Next up is MI7L. Jason, how are you this evening?
6: Good evening, Matt and Nat. This is Jason, NI7L, stationary mobile, at work as usual. Everybody's talking about vacation. I don't know what that is. But anyway, pretty good day today. The last couple days, went out and did some POTA activities. The band, HF bands were terrible. But today we went out, did some shopping. We were able to stop at Goodwill, one of my favorite spots, and relived a little bit of my childhood. I found a Radio Shack electronic education board. I had one when I was growing up from like the late 80s, and I found one. It was probably one of the last things Radio Shack produced. It was made in, I think, 2013, so it's a very new, updated version. Zulu in the Box for $25, so I had to get that. After that, Marcia, my wife, decided, hey, we're going to look at pop-up campers. Neither one of our cars have tow hitches. So we looked at pop-up campers, did not buy one, but we did go and get some hitches and wiring, so that'll be a tomorrow project. And she doesn't know it's going to be a mobile ham shack, but I'm not going to tell her that yet. Anyway, I'm going to go back to work, and I said, now back to you, Matt.
1: Jason, thanks for checking in. That sounds like a cool find, and getting some put in during the day sounds wonderful. I hope work goes well. When my wife and I, when we got our little tiny trailer, she was like, are you going to put a ham radio in this? And I told her, you know, TBD, but I was like, well, my car already has one, and my car is going wherever that is. So, not initially, but, you know, who knows what the future may hold. I hope yours is full of good camping adventures and ham radio fun. Next up is KK7 ZDX. Joel, how are you this evening?
11: Doing well, thanks. So if you're into 6 meter and sporadic E, you know, the randomness, like this chicken, like I'm randomly checking in on the first round, and it was pretty good tonight. So it opened, and that was it, and that's it. KK7 CBX.
1: That sounds really cool, Joel. What kind of antenna do you use for 6 meter? Because I have been telling myself I need to set up a 6 meter antenna, but I have not decided on the form factor.
11: So I'm a little limited how I can set up something. So I have a Comet GP15. That's I'm talking to you on that right now. That's tri-band, 2 meter, 70 centimeter, and then 6 meter. It's a little directional. So there's a if you see these antenna, I think there's a Moxon that's like this too. Where I think I actually saw it at the field day at PSRG field day, and it's a bit directional. There's like a lobe that is a little bit in front of it, and that helps a little bit. And so what I can do is I can keep that up and just. You know, none of my neighbors really look at it that much, so it's nice to have a vertical that's not, like, as easily visible as putting out a dipole or anything like that. Over. Back to you. KK7 ZBX.
1: That is exactly the information I was looking for. In particular, what polarization? So vertically polarized, and you're getting sporadic E. Awesome. Because part of me is thinking vertical polarization, because I'd also like to hit repeaters on here. So, I don't know, maybe I could hit them with a horizontally polarized antenna too. I don't know, you don't know until you try, right? That brings us to the end of round one. This is Matt, KX6KTE, with the PSRG 9PM net. If you'd like to check in to round two, come ahead now with your call sign name.
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1: 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Sean, I've got you down. 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
14: Sorry, if it was me, once again, Kilo Mike 7, Golf here, and Golf Graham.
1: Cool. Ram. I was way off. Came from GST. I've got you. Who's next?
12: Alpha Golf 7, Lima Romeo, Cody with an I-O.
1: Cody, I've got your I-O. Who's next?
15: Alpha Golf 7, I follow this. Hotel.
1: Roy.
15: This is James.
1: I-O. Okay, I've got Lloyd's I.O., and I have James. I assume you're an in, which brings us to... Does that bring us to 5? Does that bring us to 5 in? I'll find out. Let's go back up to the top of the list, to KJ7EXM. Sean, how are you this evening?
16: Well, I don't know what happened with the thing either, but all I heard was, good evening. That was it, and then all of a sudden, you are finally back. But that's all I caught. I did try to get in earlier, but, some of us are kind of all quick at the key at once. But the day I can figure out what Tilly's favorite snack is, maybe she'll bark at me and actually tell me what it is, then maybe, just maybe, I might be able to pet her. But she wants me for a snack instead. So I'll have to figure out what her favorite snack is one of these days. Maybe pet the mogwai. Let's see. Anya, I think you have a third critter now. Yes, you do. The other critter, whose name I now forgot. But they all deserve petting because, you know, our critters are important. And with all this warm weather going on, they have fur. We only have fur on our head. Hair, rather. But they got it all over, so they got extra problems to worry about, like how to keep cool. So please, remember, don't forget to, give your pet something to drink that, they look like they're a little hanging their tongue out and stuff. Give them a little water. That won't hurt them. Otherwise, my day was good. It was calm, quiet, weird, all in one go. And the sunset's rather nice. It's kind of bluish with yellow-green near the bottom of it. So it looks pretty good. And I just thought I'd come in and say hi. And there we go. Now I've said it. And now I'm going to sit back and relax and try not to have an overload of sense of humor. KJ7EXM, back to net.
1: Tom, thanks for checking in, and the repeater ID reminds me that I should ID KI6, this is KI6KTE, Matt. I hope that you managed to meet Tilly, but if she wants a snack on you and she doesn't want a snack on food, I don't know this dog, but my dog Daphne is not that food motivated, and she's rather shy. She needs to build some trust, and for a while I tell people she's shy, but it turns out people don't know what to do with a shy dog. So I found that if I just tell people, hey, why don't you ignore her and let's talk for a few minutes? And we do that, and she's like, oh, wait, like, you know, my person is having a conversation with this other person, and like, nobody's dying. Maybe I should check them out. Maybe they're a friend. It actually works pretty well. So, I don't know, if you haven't tried ignoring her yet and having a conversation with her person, give it a shot. It might be the trick. Next up we have KW7TTZ, and next up after that is David, M6, Quebec Delta Yankee. How are you this evening?
17: Hey Matt, it's Kilowatt 7, Tango Tango 2. The name is Jay. I'm going to go back to you and make sure it's my turn. Quickly.
18: That I postponed my walk for now. So, anyways, I'm here in El Dorado Hills, hitting the hills. And, anyways, not a whole lot to report, but today is my Friday. And that's about it. Sorry for the heavy breathing. Hey, thanks for doing what you do. Everybody have a great evening. And I'll say 7-3 and QBY.
1: David, thanks for checking in, and I hope that you have a good time in the Eldorado home. I think it was Joel, Tango Tango Zulu. I thought you were an IO, but I might have made a mistake. If you want to be in, come ahead then.
17: Thanks, Matt. It's Mike here. I figured an in and out was like to say hi and get off the air right quick, not just check in. So, my bad. So I'm an innie. Just good evening, everybody. I'm north westbound on 65th Northwest in the sunset. It's gorgeous. Everybody have a good evening. Thanks again, Matt. K7TTZ 33.
1: Nope. You're right about what an in and out means. I think I might have screwed that up. So thanks for checking in. Thanks for bearing with or rolling with the punches. Next up is Graham, Kilo Mike 7, Golf, Sierra Golf. Howdy this evening.
19: Yeah, this is
1: Golf.
19: This is Golf with everybody. Couldn't help but overhear the talk about 6 meters and sporadic needs. 6 meters is something that I'm particularly interested in. Right now, I don't have any radios that are capable of it, except for pairs. They pick them up. So I don't have an antenna that's appropriate for 6 meters. But I'm still banging my head against the wall. You guys must think I'm just a little bit slow here, but Valpang, programming it manually has really been a challenge in my patience. But tried downloading Chirp, so I have Chirp installed in my system, but cable that came with the valve frame. I plug that in and I'm thinking, okay, now I can download, I can download from the radio. It doesn't recognize it, and no matter which one I pick, so I was kind of poking around with Explorer, and they found the universal plug and play programming cable for the Penwood and then the Tech and Valve thing. And I'm interested in that. Apparently, it does for sale online, but before I go invest in it, I just want to make sure that it would be a good investment. And then I believe they have it for sale. That's Kilo Mike 7, Gulf, Sierra.

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1: And I'm trying to down, well, it's called Chirp on my computer, but when I try to download the information that I have on the Valpine, Chirp, it just, it pauses a few seconds and then gives me the fail to load. So I'm thinking if Universal Studios has if supposedly eliminate that necessity, because for one, if the Valpang that I'm running is a Valpang amateur radio, and it's not showing up on the list when I am getting into Chirp to download it, download the data from the radio. So, it is a little bit frustrating here. Give a mic 7. Golf, Sierra Golf, back to you.
2: 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Okay, so that is a feedback, man.
3: Alex, thanks. That's exactly what I was going to suggest. Graham, Alex's call is, I'm going to repeat it, is Kilo Fox 7 Alpha Zulu Victor. Did you get that?
1: The Kilo Fox Trot 7 Alpha Zulu Victor. Kilo Fox 7 Alpha Zulu Victor.
3: Absolutely. You got it. Yeah, look him up on QRZ, and I'm going to see if I can help you get in there. Thank you, Alec. I appreciate it. Next up on the list is Alpha Golf 7, Charlie. Oh, he was an IO, Lloyd. Thank you for checking in. That brings us to WQ7H. James, how are you this evening?
4: This is WQ7H. I am James. It's still 70 degrees on my deck. Unbelievable, but true. Yay! Good evening, everyone. I don't know if you're still listening, but hello, Robert and Tammy. And your puppy dogs. Hope they're doing well. My Hazel is resting comfortably in my lap. And, wow, programming Valpangs and kid radios and what an adventure that is. How much fun. I have a multitude of programming cables. And it's been kind of an adventure because I have a number of them that have a CH340 chip in them, and different colors. I collect colors. And then I've got an STDI cable that's got a different chip in it, that's newer, and you can see the little lights

0: flashing on the chip when it runs. And they all work, except that you've got to, you know, like, okay, is Windows talking to the right port? Yeah, you know, it's like, well, because I have, you know, like, different serial ports on my laptop, and some ports don't like to talk to certain chips. So it's been a real adventure figuring out which ports like which chipsets. And then because it has, sometimes I can run it on Parallels and with a virtualized Windows machine and Windows 10 or Windows 11. It's a cacophony of adventure. And I've even actually got it to work on a baseband macOS, which you're not supposed to be able to do, and yet I have managed to accomplish that. And the only radio that I have not been able to work on is the Kid Radio H9, which is fairly recent, but it just does not want to do an upgrade, which you're supposed to be able to do on USB-C, and you're supposed to be able to use a CH340 chipset, but it's very new, very cranky, very persnickety, and so there you go. It's a new adventure in radio-ness. The radio works pretty good. That's, you know, you buy these things for the adventure. And that's what I've been up to. I'm crazy. I gotta get out of here. W27H back to...
1: 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And I'm having trouble finding it. And if I do find it, who knows if it'll work on a modern Windows. 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Matt K6KD with the PSRD 9PM net. Going on to... I was going to say going on to round 3, but I think I should do some announcements. Hold on 1 second while I break. Okay, so there are some things that I wanted to get out off of the announcements page and onto the air this Saturday. As usual, the Radio Club of Tacoma hosts their open house from 10 to 2. And we have a Simplex set at 146.56 at 8 p.m. But then, Sunday, July 26th, is the PSRG picnic at Magnolia Park. 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It is psrg.org, and please sign up. We have a capacity limit of 80 folks that we're allowed to have at the picnic. So please sign up and then come in person and eat food and have fun, and I hope to see you all there. Following that, July 31st through August 2nd is the Seafair Air Show. Let's see what else I'm going to run down the list for specifically ham radio related stuff. And that mostly brings me to October 10th. Kitsap KCRA Swap. Alright. 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Post with his evergreen in the features section on the PSRG discussion group Facebook page. That's not me. This is Matt, KS6TV, with the PSRG 9PM net, looking for check-ins for round 3. 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
1: I have K9MLR, who's next? Okie doke. Mobile station, have at it. KI7 Zulu Echo India. Jim, how are you doing?
4: I'm doing pretty good. Yeah, since mobile stations seem to get priority here, and I am mobile, I thought I'd better get that in since I'm almost destinated. Okay, well, let's see. Yeah, if you have something that needs Windows 7, I'm sure there's people that have Windows 7 computers out there. I think I got one someplace. Nice to know that James has got all this programming stuff with Chirp or whatever figured out for Bopangs and other various radios. I just may need to call on him. I've been very stubborn about it, maybe lazy or just, I don't know, not curious enough to get into the chirping and all that stuff. I've just been programming radios manually, which of course is a total pain, but that's just what I've been doing. So, hey, James, you may hear from me one of these days. All right, with that, I'll turn it back to the net, KI7CEI.
1: Tim, more power to you, and I know that you're a fan of Bao things, so yeah, if you're programming them out manually, more power to you. But, well, maybe James can help you get on the programming bandwagon before the Peter Roundabout. I don't have dates for it yet, but someone emailed me asking for the dates for this fall, and so I had better get on that. Thanks for checking in. Next up is K9BDC, Brick Mobile. How are you this evening?
5: Well, good evening, Matt, and everyone on the net. K9BDC, Brick here, Mobile 405 South Bellevue. I did not hear James's check-in, but y'all are talking about programming radios. I'm going to reluctantly share that I love programming radios. the problem, though, that I run into is that rarely do I find the time to sit down and just totally immerse myself in it, because that's one of the things that I find to be really fun. And it's so satisfying once you get it, the code plug all sorted and figured out. And then when you get to share it with someone else and just load it up on their radio and then it works perfectly, that's a ton of fun. All right, anyway. I have a DMR project that I got to get programmed up that I just haven't found the time to work on. But, Jack, I will get to that. Anyway, let's see. I am mobile because I had softball tonight, and kind of a weird one. Usually we do doubleheaders, but this was the first week of playoffs, and because we have so many teams there, spring playoffs over 2 weeks, so we only played one game tonight. But I'll say that we won, and we actually played really well as a team, so I was really, really happy about that. We got done real quick. We finished the game in an hour. Usually they allocate an hour and 15 minutes, so we finished two innings early because we had so many runs. But anyway, so that was fun. I'm headed home now. It's kind of nice to not, you know, I'll be home by 10 o'clock rather than 11 o'clock, which makes tomorrow morning a little bit easier. But anyway, thanks for doing that, Matt. Thanks for everyone.
1: Brooks, thanks for checking in. Congratulations on the softball win. And I guess I'll have to ask real quick, but you don't have to answer if it's just inconvenient. If you're doing DMR programming, have you tried Domain Zone Channel Builder, I think is what it's called, or DMR Zone Channel Builder, Delta Zulu Charlie Bravo? I find, I love it because it lets you have a single configuration and generate code plugs for multiple different radios. So I program my TYT and my NA tone using the exact same configuration. Have you tried it?
5: No, I have not, but I'm intrigued. I got these radios from Jack, the 168, and I've got an 878, I've got the second generation of it, and so I was looking to see if I could kind of share that program, that code book, and it wasn't going to port over, and so I was, you know, just kind of trying to figure out what it is that I needed to do, and I hadn't got that far. I ended up having to put it on hold because the baby was crying or something, I don't remember. But, yeah, maybe if you wouldn't mind maybe sending me, or just tell me what that Copa builder is again, and I'll look it up. Can I be?
1: I'll send it to you.
5: No.
1: Sorry, I didn't hold down the PTT hard enough. I'll send it to you via email. It'll generate CSV files for a 878. I don't know if it's 168 compatible or not, because I don't have a 168 to play with, and I don't know if the option is either. But if you know, worth a try. Yeah, I'll send it over to you. Thanks for checking in. Next up, K9 MLR, Megan, how are you this evening?
3: Good evening to you, Matt, and everyone else there on the K9 MLR, Megan here at home in Newcastle. Doing well, Matt. Little Miss Elizabeth is busty growing. She slept in this morning. I didn't know what to do with that. When she woke up at 4:30, I was a little bit worried, but she went right back to sleep, and then she slept until I don't know what time. It was late. So I got to shower this morning without having to keep my eyes on her, so that was very nice. And I got lots of other things done around the house, but then as soon as she was awake, it was very much, Mom, I need you to be with me. So, really good day with her. We got out for a walk, and we ran some errands this afternoon, trying to get lots of stuff, and we got lots of family in and out of town over the next month or so, and then summer's practically over for me. So, a little bit sad, but doing well. And Matt, I'm so sorry. I missed you at field day. I was coming over to find you a little bit later, and you were gone. I wanted to meet the puppy. So maybe one of these days I can arrange that. He seems like he's a little goofy guy there, and hopefully he and Jasmine are doing well. You take care, Matt, and thanks for doing the next 7359.
1: Megan, thanks for checking in, and I'm sorry I missed you at field day too. I could only stay there for like about an hour and a half or something, and I was like, oh, maybe I can make it over, and then I realized I was going to have to run the Trixie gauntlet with my goofy puppy Bunsen, who, let's just say he's still learning his manners, and it is entirely reasonable for other dogs to be like, bro, not around me, or my people, or my baby. But hopefully, I don't know, picnic, or some other time soon. And I'm glad that Elizabeth let you sleep, and I hope you have many more days of that in the near future. Fingers crossed. This is Matt, KSXKTE, with the Teacher Sound Repeater Group, 9 p.m. net. Moving on to round four, come ahead now with your call sign name if you'd like to be in on round four.
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1: Ben, I've got your recheck. Who's next? Kilo Charlie 5, Whiskey, Foxtrot Hotel, Bill. Bill, I've got you. Who's next?
7: Also Bravo 6, Mike Bravo.
1: Jeff, I've got you. Who's next?

0: Alrighty then, let's go back up to Grammys and Recheck, KM7GST. Go ahead.
1: Thank you, Matt. I just want to thank everybody else with their helpful information about some of these programming tips. And apparently, I guess I'm not the only one experiencing this adventure with programming radios, especially the Valfang. Kind of a side note here, I've got a friend who has a Kenwood, I forgot what model he has, but he says that, yeah, he's just programming that Kenwood, I think it's a tri-band that he's got, and that's a challenge, but I'm just wondering if their software is a little bit more straightforward, or, Chirp would be an option. Kilo Mike 7, Golf Sierra Golf, back to you.
0: So, I would love to be corrected, but in my experience, almost all software that comes with radios is worse than Chirp. It might be more likely to work with the radio, but the user interface is usually worse than Chirp. I find myself going to Chirp for most of my programming. That being said, I do have two Kenwood mobile radio models, not handheld, and the software that comes with them is really, really good and very usable, except importing and exporting information, like channels, is terrible. So what I end up doing is I end up loading the channels onto the radio with Chirp, and then I load up the Kenwood software, read the channels off the radio with the Kenwood software, and use it to, like, manage memory banks and, like, things like that. I have also heard good things about certain RT systems software, but I have only ever used the one that I have from 2006, and I remember it being, let's just say, it was very reliable, but I don't remember the user interface being as good as Chirp. So I think it's generally radio programming software is well known to be very bad user experience. Chirp is pretty good, but like I said, the Kenwood software I have for my Kenwood mobile radios is very good, except importing and exporting information is terrible. So I'm using Chirp for that, and using Kenwood to manage the actual configuration of the channel thing. Graham, does that answer your question?
1: Thank you, Matt. Actually, it does, and it creates more questions, because I actually have an ICOM scanner that I downloaded purchased the programming software, which the ICOM, when I got it, programming that was almost as bad as the Valfang. Just no keyboard, just directional keys. So, that made the life interesting, but the RT Systems has helped me, and I've kind of navigated through some of the quirks with the ICOM, setting the scan delay so it'll scan. One thing I like about this scanner is the blistering 300 channel per second scan rate, which I've never experienced before. It just whips through that. But, RT Systems, I'm assuming that they have that for the Kenwood as well. Of course, you buy the cable that comes with the RT Systems software, which, that doesn't put me off. Kilo Mike 7, Golf Sierra Golf, back to you.
0: Like I said, I my experience with the one RT system software I've had and cable was that it was flawless. The user interface was a little clunky. I've heard good things about the other ones, but yeah, they definitely charge for it. So good, good luck, Graham, and hopefully Alex can help you with a straightforward path to the staffing. Next up, Bill, KC5, WFH, how are you this evening?
2: Hey, doing good over here in Kingston. Thanks for picking me up tonight, Matt. I just wanted to share with the folks listening, we got in a half hour, we've got an ISS passover, flyover. So, coming in from the west, arcing toward the north, and exiting out the east. So, if you have a clear sky and you're out and about, give it a look. 10:30 tonight. KC5WFH. Thanks.
0: Wow, okay, in 30 minutes. Bill, thanks for letting us know. Is there still a crossband repeater on the ISS? Is it possible to make contact through it? Do you know, Bill?
2: I couldn't tell you. I've never gotten into that phase of the operation, so I couldn't tell you. Maybe someone else can share whether or not that's you, KC5WH.
0: Well, if you're interested in trying to make contact through essentially a satellite, the ISS, I'd encourage you to look up and see if the ISS repeater is operational, because once upon a time, they used to have a Kenwood crossband radio on board that would function as a crossband repeater, and you could make contact through it. Bill, thanks for checking in. Next up, I have 86MB. Jeff, how are you?
3: I'm doing pretty good. Thank you very much. Come to the space station and the space shuttle. I actually heard both of them. You know, the space shuttle was going over the Bay Area, and I was using a car with a 5/8 wave antenna. And I just realized it was coming over, and I turned it on, and all I copied was, well, I got to get back to work now. And then I said 73, and then I was at the end of that one. And then another time, I was accidentally on the ISS, and on my radio, I just happened to turn to the channel, I had programmed for it, and then I heard it up through the station on there. And that was just by sheer accident. But anyway, yeah, so I've been sitting around today watching Boardwalk Empire. Man, that's a great series, so it is extremely well, and enjoying that. And it's kind of interesting. It's fun to watch. It takes place I can't remember the exact years, but when the liquor was illegal, and there are all gangsters on here and certain things. It's done really well, and I've been kind of been watching it because I haven't seen it in years, and I've been enjoying it today. I had a bunch of stuff I wanted to do today, but I ended up just sitting down and been watching it. So Boardwalk Empire, if you haven't seen it, you've got to see it. And then, that's pretty much it. The girls are running around on the patio enjoying the peanuts I put out for them, and doing a good job of it, and it's generally good weather today. About 72 degrees out there. Very nice day. So, back to Ned. Hope everybody out there is doing well. It's 690.
0: Jeff, I have not seen Boardwalk Empire, so now I'm intrigued. That looks like it could be interesting, and it has a 92% Rotten Tomatoes. Not too shabby. So I don't know. Binge watching it, even if that's not what you plan to do, like, you get to choose how you spend your days. So I'm glad that you spent it in a way that you enjoyed. This is Matt, KI6KT with the PSRG 9PM net. And that brings us to the end of round 4. If you would like to be in on round 5, come ahead now with your call sign name.

0: 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And it's about that time, so I'm going to go ahead and make this the last call. Last call for the PSRG 9 PMS for Thursday, July 9th. If you'd like to check in, come ahead now with your call sign name.
1: 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Golf Sierra. 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
0: No problem, Graham. 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

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Thank all of you for joining us for the Thursday, July 9th, 2026, 9 p.m. Met. You're what makes this Met awesome, and what makes me want to host it every week. 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Nets are a great opportunity to test your equipment. 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I'll now be returning this repeater to normal operation. This is Matt, KI6KDE, signing off at 10:06 p.m. Good evening, everyone.

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1: 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I can't say it.

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1: 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Early check-ins, Reuben and Fallbrook, North County, San Diego. 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

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From Capitol Hill, this is WW7PSR, the Puget Sound Repeater,

0: 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This is KG7CNQ opening the Puget Sound Voters Net for Friday, July 10th. My name is Mary and my QPH is the Moss Bay neighborhood of Kirkland. The Voters Net provides a service to mariners around Puget Sound and on the Salish Sea and operates daily on the Puget Sound Repeater Group WW7PSR system on Capitol Hill in Seattle at 146.96 MHz with a PL of 103.5. The net is open to all licensed hands, and if you would like to check in, please respond when I ask for visitors after the roll call. Before I begin, is there any priority traffic? The roll call will be in the order of your call sign suffix. Please respond with your call sign, first name, location, and boat name. We're interested in reports of your local weather conditions, local wind and sea state reports, unusual critter reports, and other items of interest. So let's start off our Friday morning with KS7 Alpha Zulu Victor, Alex.
1: Good morning, Mary, and everybody else out there. This is Alec, KF7AZV, and I'm located in Tacoma, 1 mile south-southwest of the Foss Waterway. Sailing vessel is Lolita. Currently, it is 61 degrees Fahrenheit. The pressure is 1,070 millibars. Pretty big drop from yesterday, 5 points. There's a very light breeze. No rain, no precipitation. And it is, yeah, very light breeze, no rain. Oh wow, I must be tired. No rain, no precipitation, no wind, and no, wow, I'm really not feeling good. Very light breeze, no precipitation, and no clouds. There we go, that's the other one I'm looking for. That's how our weather works. And as far as critters go, I have not seen the critters, but I have definitely heard them. I've heard the crows and the squirrels out there in the trees, making all their little fun sounds they make. Anyhow, thanks for running the net, Mary. Back to you. This is KF7AZB.
0: Thanks, Alex. That was a lot of report to get out. Okay, WA9BVE, Bob.
2: Good morning, Mary. This is Bob, WA9BVE. Coming to you from, as usual, the western shore of Camino Island. And this morning, if I look out to the west, I can see the Olympic Mountains, which has been a change from the last 2 days. There are still a lot of clouds over there, but I can see some dirt peeking through between the clouds. Over here on the island, we have about 40% cloud cover, and at the moment, the sun is shining through one of those 60% blue holes, and so we have bright sunshine here on the ground. Temperature here is all the way up to 60 degrees, which the last time we had that was 64 on the 24th of June, so that was quite a while ago we had such a warm morning. I guess it's going to be a hot day. No wind and no rain in the last 7 days, last week. Barometer has dropped quite a bit from yesterday's 1021 reading. Today it's 1014. It's also supposedly holding steady, and that's 29.95 inches of mercury. And as far as critters are concerned, they're still asleep. Back to you, Mary, and thanks for running the net. This is Bob, WA9BVE73.
0: Thanks, Bob. Yeah, well, it's warm up there than it is here. This is KG7CNQ, handle Mary Motor Vessels, Sienna, and my QPH is at home in Kirkland this morning. We're at 62 degrees. We've got a falling barometer as well, just as you mentioned, and we've got a Caboose sky right here. It's really a gorgeous morning here in Kirkland. So it's the first morning we've had so much blue sky in a while, so that's quite a nice thing. Okay, Jack and Victoria, VE7, DFJ.
3: Good morning, Mary and Annette. VE7DFJ, Jack and Victoria. We're at 58 degrees and a solid overcast. All just clouds. The barometer is 1013 and slowly dropping. Humidity is at 90%. And wind is from the southwest here at about 8 miles an hour. And visibility, you can't see the Olympics this morning. It looks like it's between 10 and 15 miles. It just looks like a big sheet of white out there. And we're looking at a balmy as mix of sun and cloud today, and temperature is only going to get up to about 68 degrees, but it's no chance of rain or anything, which we probably could need with some of the forest fires we have in the area. But anyway, that's it from Victoria. Back to you, Mary, the 70FJ.
0: 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N7DOS, Commodore Bob.
2: N7DOS, the name is Bob, QTH Finn Hill, Motor Vessel Finesse. And here on Finn Hill at 61 degrees, there is beautiful blue sky and white pillowy clouds, whatever the technical word for those are, they're beautiful. Visibility is, I'm just going to say, unlimited. And there's no wind. I mean, it's just not a leaf is moving. And there's no critters, so it's just a perfectly calm and beautiful day. Good morning to you, Mary, and all on frequency, N7DOS.
0: 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KE7QC, Commodore Kim.
4: Good morning, Mary and Annette. This is KE7GCP. The name is Kim. QTH is Barrow Strait. Westbound, we're going to just clear our customs and go into the U.S. and then head down towards Port Townsend. The weather here is 59 degrees. The barometer is one standard atmosphere, 29.92. We totally overhead above us the way Jack is, but to the east and south, there's a huge blue hole. Just beautiful. And the seas are pretty flat right here. The motor vessel Bellaby is humming along with crew, AE7GCP.
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5: Good morning, Mary. Thanks for filling in on Sam's slot. This is KD7GL. My name is Vic, UTH South Kirkland, motor vessel Shasta. And our CAVU detector has activated again. It's really, really nice out there. I saw Phil at lunch yesterday, and I wanted to give him credit for bringing the nice weather back from the San Juan Islands back to Seattle, because he had sunshine for a couple of weeks up there, and now we have it, and it's looking good. No precipitation, obviously. The temperature is 62 degrees here. We had a low of 59, a little bit warmer than it was the last couple of days. And it's already climbing because the sun is working over the backyard. There's no wind, and what there was out of the northwest, but nothing moving right now. And the barometer did fall about 12 hours ago, but it's been flat ever since then for the most part. We're currently sitting at 29.94. Solar numbers haven't changed. There's just not much activity up there right now, but pretty much everything is the same as the last couple of days. The active bands right now are 20 meters and 30 meters. And I see one signal on 17 meters, but other than that, 80 meters, so the 75-meter boating nets are kind of touch-and-go this time of the year. But they are continuing and tracking a lot of marine vessels, especially up in the Canadian waters. Back to you, Mary, and everybody have a great day. This is KB7GL.
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6: Good morning, Mary and Annette. This is KE7HIP. Name is Laura. Sailing vessel is ready down 68 at South North Beach. Where this morning we did have CAVU skies, but now it's broken clouds. The wind is zero. Looking to the north, visibility on the sound is very good. The sea is mostly flat. And no critters to report. This is KE7HIP.
0: Thanks, Laura. W1HKS, Henry.
7: Good morning, Mary and Lynette. This is W1HKS. My name is Henry, Northwest Port Townsend, no boat. This morning we have a clear blue CAVU sky. At the moment, no wind, no rain. And there in the forecast, there's no rain anytime soon. Temperature is 60, overnight low is 51. It's going to be another chilly day. Forecast high is only 61, so I guess we're still waiting for summer. Pressure is falling. I have 2.94 inches, or if you prefer the metric, that's 1014 millibars. No unusual critter reports. Everybody have an enjoyable Friday and a great weekend upcoming. 73 W1HKS.
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8: Well, good morning from the North Shore of Blakely Harbor. This is Kim, K7IM, where we have one of our rare, bright, sunny days, not a cloud that I can see. Whitecap and Francis Lee are the two vessels we have here. This morning we had two visiting sailboats, one visiting powerboat in the harbor. One of the sailboats has already taken off, and there's no wind. It's just flat calm here. Cheers to everybody, K7IM.
0: 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Let's head up to Cortez to N7LRE, Mary.
9: Good morning, Mary and Annette. N7LRE, name is Mary, Motor Vessel Bandit. CPH is indeed Cortez Bay in the Malaspina cabin, looking out into Desolation Sound. Temperature here is 59 degrees, and unfortunately, I think I see a little tiny hole of blue, but basically we have a cloudy day, and I think it's predicted to stay that way. According to the weather app, we got 1/10 of an inch of rain in the last 24 hours. I'm not sure that's really correct. We have some sprinkles here, but not any particular rain to speak of. No wind at the moment. We did have wind yesterday afternoon that kept us in jackets all day, and I had a sister who arrived via Kenmore yesterday, coming from Washington, D.C., and of course I wanted it to be wonderful and beautiful, and she said after leaving Washington, D.C., where I've been at 104, she was just on the way to Korea. And what credit report I forgot to give the other day, as we drove into Kimball River, and we were definitely already in well-developed residential areas of Campbell River. All the traffic had to stop because a black bear wobbled across the road, not in the least bit in any hurry. And then went off across the sidewalk and into a ravine that was right there. And we went about 100, not even 100 yards after that and saw a jogger. And I thought, I'm not sure how I would feel about jogging along with a bear right there in the woods. But oh well. Anyway, thanks for doing the net, Mary, and 73s and 7LRE.
0: Thanks, Mary. Glad to hear your sister got there and that she's appreciating the cool weather. K7OE, David. K7TJC, Commodore Phil.
10: Well, good morning, K7TJC Phil, where I'm located high up on the east side of Lake Union on Capitol Hill. Sailboat Eos, and I'm looking out towards the Sound and Elliott Bay and Shoal Shoal and Queen Anne. I've got a really thin cloud layer going on here, and there's a little breeze about 2 knots. Let's see here, it's 59 degrees, and barometer's shot way down, 29.94 since yesterday. So yeah, summer's here. It was beautiful yesterday. I'm sure it'll be the same today, so get out there and enjoy it. I know I will. 8-7-TJC.
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12: Good morning, Mary. Good morning, everyone. K7TR, name is Doug, Sailboat Invader from beautiful Northwest Ballard, Sunset Hill. Pretty much be a gorgeous morning. A little bit of high fog, but I think that's going to burn off. Temperature here is 61. Just 1 to 2 knots of breeze out of the north here at the house, and the barometer is right at 1,016 millibars, which I think is about 30 inches of mercury. Hope everybody has a happy Friday. K7TR.
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13: TWB, Dave. Good morning, Mary and the Net. Well, the High Desert Report here this morning. Down here in central Oregon, we have 1015 on the bar at 66 degrees out currently. Going up to a high of 88 today with a northwest wind of 4. As clear as can be out, just beautiful. The Cascades are gorgeous this morning, although I wish there were a lot more snow on them. We've got 5 on the AQI and 30% on the humidity, so it's a nice, warm, kind of summer day here in the high desert. So with that, I don't have much on the critter report, so I'll say 73. Thank you so much for doing the net, and I'll turn it back to you. This is KD7, Papa Whiskey Bravo Day, the High Desert Pirate Radio.
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14: Good morning, Mary, and good morning to the net. This is KE7QZB, Pam, Power Vessel Summation and Continuum, and I am aboard Continuum this morning where we are getting the name put on appropriately so that we will be Continuum. And then we'll take off from Anacortes today. That's where I am right now, Cap Santa Marina, Red Marine Mobile, and we'll go to, I guess we're going to go to Lopez Island Fisherman today. So right now we have about 5 knots of breeze. It's 59 degrees. The amount of smoke for the first day that I've been here is not horizontal. It's about 45 degrees angle. So it's so there isn't as much wind today. And it's but it's mostly cloudy. I see a few blue patches, but it is mostly cloudy, but it's supposed to clear off later today. And it's been fun being here at Cap Sunday. I've seen a lot of SRC people and people from other clubs too, so it's been a good time. Thanks for doing the net for me today, Mary. 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
11: I'm glad you've enjoyed your time at Cap Sandy, and it's a pleasure to see this net for you. I don't know if we're going to find Roger, but we're going to give it a go. KK7RDW, Commodore Roger. Yeah, no, he's headed out. KK7RGM, Bob.
15: Good morning, Captain Mary and the net and all the ships at sea. This is Bob here, KK7RGM, Marine Mobile, Mobile Motor Vessel with me on QTH. Today is Deer Harbor on Orcas Island. And what's the weather like here in Deer Harbor? Well, thank you for asking. It's overcast. I do see blue to the south, but here it's overcast. We have a temperature of 60. We're anticipating a high of 68. We are currently showing a wind of 7 knots out of the south and nothing more than a ripply ripple on the water. The barometer here in Deer Harbor is 299.03 and holding steady. Nothing to report really on the critter front. And, just nothing really special to report in the shipping news either. So that is all the news that fits print. This is Bob here, the big sound in the big town. KK7RGM, give my best to Captain Jack and you, and thanks for doing the net, and 73 to everybody else. Bye-bye.
11: Thanks, Bob. Will do. KF7RSJ, Brian.
16: Well, good morning. This is KF7RSJ, Brian, here in Mayflower Bay. We're off to a lovely start. Beautiful morning, 60 degrees. Looks like it's getting warmer now. The sun's out. On the bar in the Star Bay is quite calm. Got a lot of progress done on the Davit electrical system. Just got to do some final wiring. And I'll be calling Vic about borrowing that drill press or dropping by with the tree and using his drill press. Thanks so much for doing that. You have some of our
11: Thanks, Brian. KB7RYY, Dan.
17: Good morning, Mary. Thank you for being here. I'll be here on Monday and Mondays thereafter for a little while. This is Dan up in South Bellevue, KB7RYY, with 60 degrees. I've been out there already. Said hello to the crow. I couldn't figure out where he was. He left some food out. Nobody came by. I walked out there. There he is. Took the food, went away. Anyway, wind is gentle out of the northeast, bringing some clouds from the northeast. So those will probably go away soon, I suspect. And I'm going to have my wife drop me off on the other side of the hill and walk back. So that'll be my morning. KB7RYY.
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18: I'm here. Good morning, Mary. This is Pat, KG7WMK, I'm at the south end of Lake Washington, sailboat Strider. It's a gorgeous day. There are some clouds around the edges on the northeast, and it's 67 degrees here already, but and quite sunny. Our barometer has gone down to 29.95 inches of mercury, so it's pretty close to what Vic has. So all is well. I got her happily eating. KG7WMK 73.
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19: KG7CNU, it's Keith. South end of Lake Washington. Beautiful day, a light breeze from the east. And we're hoping to get our boat in the water afternoon after 3 years, 3 months of work. It's a beautiful day, and hope we get there today. KG7 out.
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20: Good morning, Mary, and thanks for taking the net. K9WRP, Dan, Trawler, Northern Rose. At the southeast tip of San Juan Island, where it is a gray and cloudy day, marine layer and then an upper layer, but there's blue holes in the upper layer, and I think we'll get some sunshine eventually today. Last night, the forecast even said a slight chance of rain this morning, but we haven't seen anything like that. The wind here is also flat calm. Cattle path is glassy smooth. And there's been a number of boats that are southbound headed toward the Straits and presumably down toward the Puget Sound area. The one boat was being towed by a sea tow boat, and so probably headed down there for some engine work. And sailboats that have gone by have had their sails furled and just been motored. That's about it from here. Critter Report saw several deer yesterday, and one small fox, and that was about it. 73s all have a good day. K9WRP, Cape San Juan.
11: Thanks, Dan. KI7TI, Rod.
21: Good morning, Mary, and to the net. This is KI7GI Rod here in Shelter Bay, Laconis. Motor vessel is Lady Lynn. And we've got that marine layer with it, and it looks like it's beginning to break up a little bit here. It's getting brighter as the morning goes on here. It's currently 60 degrees. We've got a wind of 10 miles an hour out of the west. It's kind of bouncing up and down between 7 and 12 miles an hour, so it's not flat calm here at this point. Barometer sort of steady at 29.94 inches of mercury. No rain, nothing like that. It's been nice and dry here. I think it's going to be another beautiful day. No critters, and the tide's out. So, thanks for doing the net. KR7ZI.
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3: Good morning, Mary and the Net. W7ZJL here. Working from home today, so I got the chance to check in. But in Redmond, Oregon today, it's pretty similar to Dave's report over in Pineville. We currently got 63 degrees. We only got down to 49 last night, but it looks like we're getting up to 87. So could get a little hotter than that. We've been almost touching 90 the last few days. So looks like it's just going to be a clear, blue, sunny, hot day today. So glad I'm not out working in it. But it looks like next week's even going to be hotter here, so we'll see how that goes. But no critters or anything to report, Mary, so back to you, W7ZJL.
1: Thanks. And this is the weekend of the Sisters Quilt Sale, so you can run over there from Redmond. Okay, WA6DFJ, Steve.
22: Yeah, good morning, Mary. Good morning. Now, this is Steve, WA6DFJ. On Echo Link broadcast from the comfort of my office looking south, where it's a beautiful morning, no wind to speak of, and just a few wispy, friendly clouds alternating with blue sky in the south. I've already got 60 degrees here, 88% relative humidity. My weather guesser is predicting sunshine and rain. That's probably because the barometer has fallen slowly, probably over the last couple of days. It's currently at 10, 14 corrected for sea level. Now showing a little bit of wind, but it's flaky out of the west. No precip, and 0.02 of an inch of precip for the month is probably wrong. No critters. I've already walked the dog. That's Tucker in the background. Nothing else to speak of. So everybody have a great day, and back to you, WA6DFJ.
1: Thanks, Steve. Okay, this is the end of the formal roll call. Are there any late or missed? Are there any visitors to the net?

0: Are there any comments or contacts for the net?
1: Yeah, this is WA60FJ with a contact. The comment, just in case anybody's interested, my wife and I and a friend are playing in the Haystack Americana Music Festival in North Bend today. It starts at 6, so there's like 17 different venues. Anybody's interested, we're called the Hen House Ramblers, and we're playing in the Moose Hall in North Bend. The whole festival is in North Bend, if I didn't mention that. WA60FJ, back to you.
0: Oh, thanks for that, Steve. That sounds like fun. Thanks for sharing that. Are there any other comments or contacts for the net? Okay, it's pretty quiet out there. This is KT7CNQ closing the Puget Sound Voters Net. The time is 8:16. Good morning to all, and thanks to the users of the PSRG. KT7CNQ standing by.

0: 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W7JSM.
1: Glad to know it's working. The net in 5 minutes or so. Thank you. And R70 clear.

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0: time for the 9 o'clock net, because it's 9 o'clock and we do this every 9 a.m. and 9 p.m. here on the Puget Sound Repeater Group's best sound in Puget Sound. This is an open net. If you're a licensed ham, you're welcome to join. All right, you're listening, obviously, at 14696, and this one has a negative offset and a tone of 103.5. Jump on in if you want to. If you're a licensed ham, you're welcome. Let's see, social net. You can talk about whatever you'd like to talk about. And let's see, who are you pulling for in the World Cup? That's I think everybody knows who I'm pulling for. All right, and it's also a directed net. That means all traffic is going to go through me. I'm Ron in R70, and let's see, we'll be making lists. I'll come back and I'll pull you out one by one. Please don't tailgate. Let me acknowledge each operator as they come to keep the meeting orderly, and be sure to end with your call sign, which lets me know you're done. Satisfies the FCC. And guess what? If you keep your transmission under 3 minutes, you won't get eaten by the timeout alligator. How about that? All right. Let's start the first round of the 9 o'clock net today with low-power mobile or I.O. stations. 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

0: Yeah, I'm not sure what all the hash is, but it gave me time to drink my coffee, so that worked. 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
1: Alpha Golf 7 Charlie Victor. Good morning, Ron. Roy here, Springdale, Washington. We're I.O. buddy. Have a good one.
0: Yeah, Springdale. Okay. Thanks. Anyone else? The low power, mobile, or I.O. Come now.
2: 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Victor Oscar 1, Uniform Kilo Zulu with an I.O. 73.
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0: All right, I got two stations in there. I got VO1UKZ. I hope everything's good out on the rock, Daryl and Lloyd. KD7WA with an IO. Thanks. Anyone else want to join? Low power, mobile, or IO? Come down. Let's open it up to anyone from anywhere. If you'd like to join the 9 o'clock net this morning, let's keep it rolling. Need your name and call, please.
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0: let's run the list of two, and then we'll see what we else we can do. All right, Adam, I'm going to let you go first. Here we go, KG7GKX, good morning.
1: Good morning, hey, thanks for taking my call on the net. We are mobile, heading to Osoyoos, Canada, for a four-day weekend in their wine country. Never been there. We're kind of excited, and I'm a little curious as to whether anyone has hit the net as far east as Omak or Ellensburg, Washington. I don't think I've ever heard anyone check in there. And to answer your question, I'm rooting for Norway. I got my Norway kit on, and since the States are out, we have one team left in the race here. So it's going to be a tough haul, though. Lots of teams left. This is a great soccer. Hope everyone has a great weekend, and thanks for doing the net. Kilo Jet 7, Golf Kilo X-Ray.
0: Yeah, I got two Norway. One's red, solid red with the Norway stripes on it. And the other one, I got a World Cup soccer shirt that says Norway 2026. It's white, and then it has an overlay of the Norway flag in front. I'm half Norwegian. What can I say? It's what I'm going to do. Messaging my cousin Heidi over there and going, hey, are we freaking out yet? I was going to say, and by the way, my wife and I have a 35th anniversary coming up, and we've planned to go to Norway in August and then France. And my hope is that the Norwegians win the World Cup by then. And then I said to my wife, I said, is there any chance you think we might meet Erling Haaland? Like if he's out on a tour in Norway or doing something like that, we could get in a line. I could have him sign my shirt. That would be so cool. Anyway, all right, I'll quit blabbing here. Lloyd was an I.O. Daryl on the Rock was an I.O. Another Lloyd with an I.O. Alec, you're up next. Hello, good morning, KF7AZB.
2: Good morning, Ron, and, oh, I forgot the other one other person's name there, because there's only one other person to say good morning to. Good morning to you as well. Yes, who am I rooting for? I don't know, I never have a dog in any fight, really. I had to actually pull up who is in, like, the finals here. Yeah, I don't know who to go for. I mean, I speak a little bit of Spanish. Belgium has some great chocolate, and got a lot of Norwegian friends around here. Well, we live in a former English colony, so maybe just strike them off the list. Argentina, I don't know anything about them. Switzerland, I think I got a little bit of Swiss in me, so one of them. I hope somebody wins. How about that? I don't believe there's any option in which anybody could lose and nobody wins. But then again, I don't pay enough attention to sports to really honestly know. Enjoy watching everybody. I'm more of an in-person sports guy. I do love to go to actual sports in person. Especially I found indoor soccer. Ooh, that's really fun for me. I can, because it's like a mix between hockey and soccer, and you can kind of cheer the other team and stuff like that. So, kind of cathartic, going and yelling at people out on the field, all in good fun. Yes, what am I up to today? Well, the same thing as I was yesterday. I'm working on my tough book, installing all sorts of different little things, ADSB, AIS, SDR trunk. I'm basically just finishing it up. I found some sort of little issue where after I'm done using WinLink via Wine, it doesn't let go of the COM port. So I can't switch back to the other apps and use them without restarting. So I need to figure out how to make that let go. Speaking of let go, I'll drop for just a second. Yesterday I finished working on my little phonetics trainer thing. It's all like, it works on mobile and it works on desktop really well. So that's cool. And then I'm also making a band plan because I find the World Radio League and the ARRL band plans just be a pain to read and figure out what you're trying to find quickly. So I've created something a little bit new. It's not really any different than theirs. It's just a few little changes to make it easier to read or figure out what you're looking at. So that's it for me today. Thanks for running the net, Ron, and hopefully everybody out there has a fantastic day. This is KS7AZB.
0: And I know you said you don't have any particular dog in the race, but I would say it's Spain versus Belgium today at noon, if anybody wants to check in anyway. Thanks, Alec. And I want to back up just a sec to see if Adam's still listening. KJ7GKX, are you still there?
1: Indeed I am, over.
0: First, I want to say by your QRZ page, we're both using the same radio right now. I wanted to mention distance from the repeater, because that is a specific question. Sorry, the coffee didn't kick in. There was a delayed reaction in my brain. Line of sight makes all the difference as far as hitting the receipt repeater, obviously. I have hiked up Mount Pilchuck east of Everett, and it's like over 5,000 feet high up in the air, and I can talk to this repeater with 1 watt in my handheld from up there. I can talk all day. That's one thing. And I know Jack, KX7RMU, has vacationed up on Salt Spring Island. I don't know what he uses for an antenna, but Jack has made contacts from there, and that's actually technically Canada. So, and again, that kind of goes straight down over some mostly water. So, once you start talking like OMAC and stuff that's in the mountains and stuff, then it gets really dicey because it depends on what's in the way. So, I don't know, but anyway, have fun on your trip. Does that answer your question?
1: Yeah, I'm just going to give it a go. We'll see if we can do it, and then we can put a pin on the map, and then we can do it from there. I hope my 7100 sounds as good as yours. I am running a Heil microphone, just because I hate stock microphones. But I'll let you get back on with the net. I appreciate you getting back to me. I am running the best 2-meter mobile antenna I could find. It's a super gainer. I have 5 point something decibels of gain, so maybe I'll be able to reach out and get that sucker. Anyway, everyone else, also I'm glad you got your coffee in, but I hope everyone has a great weekend, and thanks again for getting back to me with that information. Kilo Juliet 7 Golf Kilo X-ray Mobile.
0: Yeah, and also I would throw this out there. If you go to psrg.org, I don't know where it is on the link, but if you go on there, there is a map that actually plots out given terrain where each of the voter sites, I believe that's on. I haven't looked it out, so some tech for the website is going to tell me I'm wrong, but I haven't looked in months. But that there used to be a map on there, and you could see via terrain where you were likely to hit one of the either the main repeater or one of the voter sites. So, just throwing that out there if you wanted to hop on psrg.org and take a look. All right, that's enough. Holy cow, we're trying to do a 9 o'clock net here. Let's keep going, okay? I'm going to do an internet ramp. On the internet, it's hard to get in. I know it's hard to get in. So, on the internet round, I make an exception to my, let me acknowledge each operator. On the internet round, I just listen. If you hear the dead space, if you think you can get your name and call sign in there, then feel free to do so. And I'll collect as many names as I can in the dead space, and then we'll run the list. So, again, internet only, Echo Linker All-Star. If that's you, I need your name and call.
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0: How about a short internet route? It will be Dave. You're up first. Hello and good morning, KD7BWB.
1: Good morning, Ron, and everyone on the net. Great to hear Jim there. Of course. Of course he'd be right on top of me. Geez, all right. Well, we got a beautiful day here in the high desert. We're going to be up about 88 degrees today, so kind of on the warm side, but not bad. And bright sunny, and the Cascades are beautiful this morning. No smoke in the air, so hey, things are good. We got our new fridge in, and we didn't have to do any cabinet modifications to do it, so it slid right into the old spot. And quite a change in the kitchen. So that's kind of fun. Hopefully, we are going to get our little Corolla back from the shop today. This is my old little, my mom's old car actually. My parents bought it in '95. Yeah, it just barely has 100,000 miles on it, so. But it was due. We had an alternator go down, and so it was time to get it into the shop, get a tune-up done, and hopefully that will be back today. And let's see, it's bocce night here, so we're hoping for the Norwegian team to win, of course, you know, the bocce tournament. That's the soccer game, isn't it? Never mind. We're all rooting for the Norwegians, of course. So, hey. That's about it for now, and I will say 73s. Hello to Jim and Jane and everybody else on the net, and thanks for doing the net there, Ron. And I'm kind of assuming there's not much of a fly-in Friday report. So, back to you, KD7, Papa Whiskey Bravo Dave, the High Desert Pirate Radio.
2: No, usually weather precludes, but I did fly this week. I flew on Monday. Can't remember. Oh, no, it was before work. We did before work on Tuesday when I worked later. It's good to go early, of course. The air is cooler. Hi. For what that's worth. But we flew down to a local airport, and I practiced my short field landing. You know, that is, I'm going to say, for any aviation people listening, I think that's the hardest part. The short field landings, you have to pretend you're landing on a short field, right? And so there's no margin. You don't have, like, an extra runway to deal with. You're imagining you have a short field, right? And you have to land, you have to declare a certain spot, and you have to land within, your wheels down, within 200 feet of that spot. And that sounds like a lot, 200 feet. But when your plane's going roughly, you know, 75 miles an hour, and you're coming in, trying to hit that 200 foot section, I'm like, oh my gosh, did I do it? I did it once after I think we did like 7 attempts, and I got close on some, but not enough to pass the check right if it came to that. So I have more work to do on this stupid short field landing. I gotta learn to hit the spot right there. So anyway, I'm going to do a cross-country flight on Sunday is what we're planning. It'll be my last cross-country with my instructor. And then after that, I need to plan my solo cross-country. And I will get that started too. But again, I'm looking for opportune times weather-wise. So. There we go, Dave, the flying report. And I hope that satisfies anyone. Jim, you're up next. Hello, good morning, K7BTZ.
3: Good morning, Ron and Dave and Alex and everybody out there. Daryl and the Rock. Oh, and even Lloyd in Springdale here, just over my, I don't know where Lloyd lives in Springdale. Springdale's a big, mailing area, so I don't know, but he could be as close as, maybe 6 miles away from me, I don't know. But anyway, the whole family was here for the week, over the 4th, 12 people, and it was a zoo around here, and now all of a sudden we've gone from 90 miles an hour to zero. Anyway, today is lawn mowing day. Ron, you will love this. My grandson, who is, as I've told everybody, you know, he's staying in our condo in Bellevue while he's doing an internship with Boeing at the Everett facility. So being up there with guys from Everett that are living a little closer than Ryan is down in Bellevue, where the condo is. Anyway, a couple of weeks ago, Ron, you will love it, that a bunch of guys hiked up through the top of Mount Pilchuck and made it all the way to the top. And Ryan wanted a whole bunch of other stuff now, camping stuff and hiking stuff, for his birthday. So you got him hooked on that kind of stuff. Anyway, they had a great time up there, I guess. We had a great time with the family here. They were on the water all the time. The weather was pretty decent. It was warm, and it was a beautiful 4th of July here, and of course the usual shenanigans out on the water, or out on the lake, with all the fireworks and everything for 2 nights or 3 nights. So, anyway, things are that quieted down now. All right, that's about it from here. I had one other thing to say, and I totally, I know what it was. I wanted to say I love to watch these videos of the STOL planes, short takeoff and landing, and the contest they have where they put one of those puppies down and land it in about 2 feet of the park. Oh, those guys are good. That's the Ron 73's off. This is Jim and Jay at Gear Lake, K7, PDZ.
2: Hey, Jim, we got a question. You know, Lloyd didn't move to Springdale, did he? Anyway, do you know?
3: Oh, yes, I do know. He did move there. He did move there. He no longer lives in Tacoma. And I've tried to get a hold of him, and he wants to be incognito, I guess. So, he lives over there someplace. I don't know where, but it's a little town of Springdale, but then everybody that has a Springdale mailing address, you look at that on the map, and that's huge. So, that covers a lot of territory up there. K7, PDZ.
2: I just looked it up. As the crow flies, it's like 3 miles away from you. So, anyway. Alrighty, thanks, Jim. Let's see. Let's build a brand new round for the 9 o'clock net. I'm Ron in R70. If you would like to join, open to anyone from anywhere, and all I need is your name and call.
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2: 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Name and call.
5: N7, the Alex, Greg.
2: Greg is now on the list. Thanks, Greg. Anyone else? Name and call.
4: Whiskey Alpha 7 Alpha Delta, Michael.
2: Yep, I got your name. You're first on the list there, Michael. Michael, you're first on the list. And anyone else want to join? Name and call, please.
6: Kilo 577 Alpha, see the Victor recheck.
2: Thanks, Alex. Stand by just a sec. Anyone else? Name and call. Let's do a recheck with Alex first, and then I'll run the list. KF7, a little bit for group. KF7 AZV, good morning.
6: Good morning again. Hey, I might need to issue an apology. Did I step into the lower power mobile only, or have you opened that up for all KF7 AZV?
2: You know, frankly, I'm just glad to keep the net. Sometimes I do the low power mobile and IO, and I get very few responses, and then I'm just thankful for anybody who joins the 9 o'clock net, and that would be you. So, yes, but who cares? Okay. Thanks, Alec. Have a beautiful day. Let's go over to Kirkland and see what Michael has going on. Hello and good morning, WA7AD.
4: Hello, Michael.
2: Good
4: morning.
2: WA780.
4: Whiskey Alpha 7 Alpha Delta. Michael here in Kirkland. It looks like it's going to be a lovely day. It's about a little over 60. Both of you guys live in the desert, you and Dave. I call him Desert Dave now because he lived on a boat. He was Pirate Dave, a big boat, sailboat. And he told me he saw the boat. His kayaks, they don't count so well. And, of course, you're down there in the desert flying around. So if you want to land on a short field, get a plane that has a lower speed, you know, like a really short takeoff and landing airplane that's flat and lift, so you can just kind of putter in there. I used to read about the future storch planes, how slow they could go when they were landing. So. But I don't fly, so got the people that are pressure washing the house. Vince is going to paint it. They're working again. They started on Tuesday. Hopefully get the pressure washing done by middle of next week. I don't know. They're kind of slowing down. I don't know what they're doing right now. But not much else going on besides a lovely day. And hi to Jim and Jane over there. Jim didn't mention water skiing. Grandson wants camping gear. Well, I have lots of camping gear. I've done hiking and camping everywhere. And if you really want to know about camping and hiking, you should join the Washington Trails Association, WTA. But they don't have to join me. You go on their website and read about all the different trails. And there's about 3,500 in the state of Washington. Can't believe how many trails there are. I'm trying to maintain them all. And you can help maintain them. They have work crews all the time. Get up there in the mountains and work on the trails and go on different places all the time. And I guess that's my push for help with the trails. So. Anyway, thanks for doing the net, Ron. I'll try not to call you Never Refuse 7 Orioles. So, NR70, that's what you are. Back to you, sir. Thanks for doing the net. Everybody have a safe day. It's a good day to have a good day. Whiskey Alpha 7 Alpha Delta.
5: Hey, thanks there, Michael. And I want to back up and mention something Jim said about Mount Pilchuck and his son, grandson, whoever it was who wants camping gear. You can sleep on the lookout up at the top. You don't need to drag a tent or anything. It is first come, first serve. They want to show up, you know, early in the afternoon and put your sleeping bag down. But I have actually slept, by the way, in a hammock. Because it's got rafters inside there, you can just hang it on the rafters anyway. Blabbing. And Michael, back to you. There we go. You're good at outing me, so now I'll just say my cross country trip. This former Washingtonian who now lives and hosts remotely from Chandler, Arizona. I'm going to fly from Chandler to Lake Havasu. I'm going to fly out on Sunday. That's the plan. Might be thunderstorms if that happens. We'll have to cancel it and do it another time. But about an hour and 20 minute flight out there, and then we're going to fly back at night and do some under the hood stuff and some IFR simulation and blah blah blah. Now Greg's up next. He's going to comment, I'm sure. Hello, good morning, N7VLX.
7: Good morning, Ron.
5: Yeah, Greg here.
7: Just called in to hear the flying report, and it sounds like you've given the flying report, so, yep, outstanding. Hope the Lake Havasu flight goes well. It's going to be fun. Flying at night is fun. Really enjoyed that. So, yeah, good luck, and I'm sure it's going to be great. Can't wait to hear you get closer to your check ride. It's going to be some good times. Last night, went out, my daughters bought me cooking class for Father's Day, which was really cool. So it was all about the street foods of the world, Morocco, West Africa, Japan, Mexico, really fun stuff. So we cooked a bunch of stuff from all around the world, and it was all really, really good. Really enjoyed that, had a ton of fun. So I recommend that highly, taking a cooking class. It's really a lot of fun. As for the football, I'm kind of rooting for Spain today. I used to live there. I've lived there for 3 years, and so I'm rooting for Spain. Hopefully they do well today. But anyway, on the flying thing, one plane I used to fly was a 175 for a banner towing company. Had cuff leading edges on the wing, vortex generators, some other high lift doodads, and that thing could stay in the air with the airspeed indicator bouncing off pretty much the zero peg. Could stay in the air at about 20 miles an hour, so that was a lot of fun to fly. Coming to land, you just land almost vertically. But anyway, good luck with the flying. Hope it all goes well, and have a good one. And hopefully it stays cool. I know those cockpits get pretty warm in summertime when it's 100 plus on the ramp. Anyway, NR70, Ron, this is Greg, and some of the Alex, and back to you.
5: Since Michael already outed me, I'll tell you it's already 97 degrees, and we're going up to 111 today. Which, by the way, I always tell Seattleites, if you subtract 20 degrees, that's what it feels like here. That's a little too hot. 111. For me, I think my threshold for what I might go, okay, it's too hot, I think it's about 104. Like 104. When it goes up to 105, I'm like, we're on the edge. But anyway, we're in a little heat wave that's supposed to knock off by the weekend, so we'll go back down to our normal 102. Hopefully. Yeah, but let me ask you one thing, Greg. Since it's kind of a slow net anyway, how good are you today, experienced pilot, at nailing a short tail landing within 200 feet? Over.
7: I never got a 200-foot window. When I had to do my landing, they gave me a stripe. Like, they told me, pick a stripe. You need to hit that stripe. And if I didn't hit the stripe, I had to go do it again. So, yeah, my commercial check, T-34, was I had to pick a specific stripe, and I had to put the wheels on that stripe. So, I mean, it was a fail if I didn't. So, getting the 200-foot window is great. But even today, when I'm not doing, I've got to go out and do my biennial check. The instructor's going to ask me to put it down on a stripe, and yeah, that's the deal. So, you'll make the 200 feet. It's just a thing. Do it a few times. You'll get it nailed, and it'll be there. It's just getting the muscle memory in place and doing it a few times, and it'll all come together for you, Ron. That's the feeling.
5: Thanks for the encouragement. Yeah, it's neat work. The other things I can do, I think, even the short field, soft field stuff, except for the short field landings, man. The 1,000-foot stripes, by the way, on the runway are, I'm told, 150 feet. That is a good thing to aim for, because then you got 50 feet of grace beyond the end of the stripe. So I'm going to aim to try and hit the front. Anyway, so we'll do more of that later, probably early in the morning because of the heat. All right, it's 9 o'clock, Matt. I'm Ron, NR70, and it's open to anyone from anywhere. If you would like to join, I need your name and call. Oh, that's pretty quiet, so let me do an announcement or two here. Really, the only serious announcement is the PSRG picnic that's coming up on July 26th. It's going to be at Magnolia Park, and there is a limit to the amount of people that can join. So what you should do if you want to go is hop on over to PSRG.org today and use the link on the form there to let them know that you're coming or whatever. And the picnic gets started at noon, and it runs until about 3 o'clock. PSRG is going to bring soft drinks, juice, burgers, meatless burgers, dog chips, blah, blah, blah, blah. But, hey, please bring a side dish, all right? It's kind of a potluck, and so any type of salad or specialty dish or watermelon or something like that, bring that along. Again, put it on your calendar, July 26th, Magnolia Park, and that is the PSRG annual picnic and potluck. So be sure to... get that on the calendar and sign up. All right, there we go. All right, that's the end of the announcements. Let's see if anybody else would like to join the 9 o'clock net. I need your name and call.
8: 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Happy Friday.
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5: All right, got two stations in there, John with an I-O, and Tim, you are on the list. Anyone else want to join? 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
10: Kilo, Juliet 7, Bravo, November, Foxtrot. This is All Valley Camping within and out.
5: Hey, Valley Camping. Okay, well, you're making it in from the valley, if that's where you are. Okay, anyway, thanks, John. Have a beautiful day. Anyone else want to join? Name and call, please. It's a trickle-in Friday is what it is. So, Tim, you are the first in and only in. Hello, good morning, KI7ZEI.
9: Well, it's a good day to be in, or even a better day to be out. Started out, probably mid-60s here in Seattle, maximum shoreline. I can't see the Olympics. There's a little bit of clouds between myself and the west, but it's going to be a nice day. Started out with about 50%. Cloud cover, and it's down to about maybe 20% now. So I think it's going to be another beautiful day. And I've got someone's yard to work on this afternoon, so that'll keep me busy. And actually, I've also got a little, same friend's got a little ding in their car windshield, and I'll be taking care of that. So, what else? So I'm looking at my apartment, and got stuff scattered all over. I just better work on that a little bit. So I've got a full day ahead. Oh, and I'm running the night net tonight at 9. So, pretty busy day overall. And with that, I'll turn it back to KS7VEI.
5: The evening net host, and I will be working. So, enjoy that. technically, I get home about 9:20-ish in the evening when I do a closing shift, so... yeah, but usually when I come home, sorry, Tim, I put my feet up and just go into I'm done with work mode. All right, let's see if anybody else would like to join the 9 o'clock net. Name and call, please.
11: And 7 the Alex with a recheck.
5: Hey there, go ahead, Greg.
11: Yeah, Ron, just a quick one. Just wanted to say it's all in the stabilized approach. If your approach is stabilized, you shouldn't have any trouble making the spot. Just make sure the approach is stabilized and you've got your checklist complete and you shouldn't have any problem at all. And it sounds like you're making great progress, so I think you've got the skills to do it, so just keep at it. But a stabilized approach is magic, so once it's stabilized, you're going to make it. And 7VLX, back to you, Ron.
5: I'm a big believer in stabilized approach and go around, but I have to tell you, in the desert when it's hot, the thermals off the ground are crazy. I don't think in this day and age here in the last, you know, month or 2 months or whatever like that, I have never had an approach that was straight up smooth. you're bumpy all the way down, and that's just the way it is. So, and I actually told my CFI, man, I want to schedule my check ride for like late October, so I can come in smooth and not bump my way down to the runway. So anyway, that's what that is. All right, anybody else want to join the 9 o'clock net? Name and call, please.
12: 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Evan from Milton, Wisconsin. I'll be in and out.
5: Hey, well, thanks for checking in with your IO. Have yourself a beautiful day, KE9 DFF. Anyone else want to join? Name and call, please.

0: The comments, questions, concerns, or first time check-in, name and call, please.
1: Alpha Delta 7, Whiskey Oscar, Harry.
0: Hello, Harry, good morning. We're kind of doing ones and twos anyway. Go ahead and take it.
1: I got a new subwoofer yesterday. I was working on putting it in. It just about killed me. I got to fine-tune it today somehow. And continue working on my fish tank and home automation. I got too many things going on, but I like to stay busy. So anyways, that's my day today. Music, fish, and waiting for some test parts for home automation. Alpha Delta 7 with the Oscar. Everybody have a good day, and back to the net.
0: Music, fish, and automation. I think that'll be the name of my next album. Thanks, Harry. Have a beautiful day. Anyone else want to join? Name and call, please.
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0: Shorter than usual. People must be out enjoying the wonderful Seattle weather. Expected to continue, by the way, all week long. Warming up midweek to the 80s. This is perfect, perfect. All right, let's see. Thanks to the PSRG for providing the best sound in Puget Sound. And if you want to know what the PSRG is about, please pop over to PSRG.org. You can sign up to join the PSRG right there on the page, which is free. And you can always donate right there on the page as well, which is appreciated. And with that, I'm going to turn the repeater back to unmoderated use. This is Ron and R7 Eau Claire.
3: Hey, Ron, Whiskey Alpha 7 Alpha Delta. You got a recheck from Alec. You must have double listened.
0: Alec, hi. KF7ACB and R7O.
2: Hi, thanks, Michael. Nice show. I was about to just go ahead and go direct there with Alpha Delta 7 Whiskey Oscar. Yeah, I was going to say music, fish, and home automation. That sounds, you want to be friends, but that's very much like my life around here. And actually, I was going to ask you as well, Ron, and I assume the answer is no, because you're still getting your license. You haven't flown in in Eastern Washington, have you?
0: You are correct. The answer is no. All my flying's been down here in Chandler, Arizona. Go ahead.
2: Okay, well, when you have flown in Eastern Washington, I'm just curious to know how it kind of how it compares to flying in Arizona. Cause where I got my ticket, it was Tri-Cities. It's not exactly a desert stage first step, but kind of had the same issues with the turbulence and stuff. You'd just be going along nice and smoothly, and everything's perfect, and then all of a sudden, just one pocket of hot air rising up, and that's it. And then back to nice smooth flight in the morning. Anyhow, thanks for the net. I guess it's over now. Thanks, Ron. KF7ACB.
0: Yeah, for me, I still call it a stabilized approach if three things are in line. Despite the bumping coming down towards the runway, if I'm aligned with the center line, that's one good thing. If my speed is on point, if I'm holding it at 65 till I cross the threshold, that's on point as well. And then, of course, the glide slope, the altitude. So if I got the center line lined up, and the altitude is coming down right on the pappies, and the speed is good, then I will just tolerate bumps all the way down to the threshold, you know. And if I get down there and it still looks bad, I'll call it go around. But most of the time, I just ride the bumps all the way down to the threshold if those three things are in line. Back to you.
2: And for me it was the same as post the addition of Mark, making sure like you're in the Mark the right spot, the right distance down the runway before you actually do land. But it sounds pretty much similar, but I expect Arizona is probably a lot more intense than what Tri-Cities gets, because I'm sure the is what I'm looking for. The temperature differential between day and night and stuff like that, when it does heat up in the morning, probably gets a lot more intense. So, yeah, those are just there. You can't have a, you know, a perfect approach, really. There's going to be some turbulence in the way.
0: As I said before, I haven't had a straight-up smooth landing, you know, beautiful all the way down in a couple months. it's always a little bumpy coming in down the bottom. And by the way, for non-pilots out there, it actually, when you get within, like, 50 feet of the runway, the bumps tend to go away. I don't know if buildings around stop the wind from coming in or something or whatever, but usually when you get right down across the threshold, it gets a little bit smoother. It makes it better for landing, but anyway, it is what it is. And as the leader, the owner of the flight club I'm a part of, he actually sent out an email telling people to quit canceling their flights.

0: actually, Ron, if you're still there, KF7 AZV here. I remember what it was.
1: Still here, go ahead.
0: Like the 50 feet where the turbulence kind of just disappears and stuff like that. Obviously it's not ground effect, but you can think of it like a lava lamp, basically. You've got basically the pool of hot liquid at the bottom of it, and then every now and then you get a blob that comes up and raises up, and that blob is what we run into. And then obviously once you drop down into the pool of hot lava, it's all stable again because you're not hitting that different the pocket. KS7 is empty.
1: Yeah, I'll bring my the lava lamp explanation to my CFI, but he's only 23 years old, so I wonder if he even knows. Does he even know? I think he's 24 now. I know, this is pretty young for everybody else, but okay. My CFI's been flying for over 1,000 hours, and he's way over 1,000 now, actually, but and he also has 5 years of flying experience, go figure. And he's been flying since he was 18. So, he's pretty good. He's a good instructor, too. Okay, enough. NR70 clear.
0: NR70, KF7 is at B clear.

and I heard you, but there's a lot of static on you. You were very difficult to copy. Try again, maybe basic info. Try raising the antenna, etc.

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1: 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Kilo 7, Tango November, Papa, clear, monitor.
0: Thank you very much, this is Kilo Mike 7, Alpha Yankee Delta, once again, I really appreciate your help.

0: Good afternoon, this is Jack, KI7RMU, and this is the NewsNet on the WW7PSR2 meter repeater, operated by the Puget Sound Repeater Group here in Seattle, Washington. It's Friday, July 10th, 2026. 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Again, I'm Jack, KI7RMU. Come ahead now with your call sign and name, please.
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2: N1KEN.
0: Michael, I've got you. It looks like Ken's keying up. Ken, was that you, N1KEN?
2: Yes, Jack, it was me. Put me on the list, please.
0: That was so 10 seconds ago there, Ken. All right. Who's next, please? Come ahead, call sign and name.
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0: Hey, have a great weekend, Todd. Thank you so much for dropping by. Good to hear you, my friend. I've got your I-O. More stations, please.
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0: Hi there, Tim. You're on the list. Who's next? Let's go back to Michael. Michael, are those house painters done? They're not done. Are they done power washing? I guess that's the first stage anyway. What's going on, Michael? How are you, sir?
1: Hey, good afternoon, you, Jack, and everybody listening on the net. I bet your James and Alex are out there. Coach, need to learn how to key up. Anyway, with Kelvin 7 Alpha Delta, Michael and Kirkland. No, Jack, they're not even close to done. They have power washed two sides. And we got a two-story house, and, well, one part. It's almost three-story where it goes down to my shop. A little great there. And so they're working on the third side now, the west side, called the west side. It's kind of a tight area, so I don't know. I don't think they'll get done with it today. It's already lunchtime. They've done this a little bit, so. And then the house has to dry. Kathy still hasn't got the color. Keeps changing. Now she's looking at a more of a cedar color. As she says, makes the shingles look really nice now. So they're all clean and pretty. Makes it look nice. But we got to put something on them. I thought we were going to go with a darker gray, but I don't know. I think Dan said it perfect. He said, whatever she likes is the color you want. So, always said that, Dan. Yeah. So, anyway. That's where we're at, Jack. So, I'm down here in the radio room a lot. Can't get my car out today. It's blocked in. Kathy's got her car. She's got to go to the paint store again. Hopefully, it'll match up some colors. I don't know. Anyway, Jack, thanks for asking. Everybody have a safe day. Back to you, sir. Alpha 7 Alpha Delta.
0: All right, Michael. Well, it sounds like the crew is making progress. That's what counts. Now, will they be doing any work over the weekend?
1: I would be very surprised. Most of these contractors just work 5 days a week, and then they, you know, the cost of the weekend. I'd be very surprised if they're going to work over the weekend. But you never know. They haven't told me. I might ask and I might not. Back to you, this is Alpha 7 Alpha Delta.
0: All right, well, we'll see what happens. But otherwise, yeah, I would think they'll probably be back crack of dawn on Monday. All right, well, they've got great weather, that is for sure. No precipitation in the forecast. So they should be rocking and rolling all through today and first thing Monday, but we'll find out. All right, Michael, have a great afternoon. Good luck to Kathy at the paint store. Let's go find out what's going on in Newport, Washington with Ken and one KEN.
2: Well, hello, Jack and everyone. Yes, N1KEN here. Well, you know, Michael, I think that's good advice from Dan there. They always say happy wife, happy life, and Yes, that's so true. I make that mistake all the time of thinking I know better. And then find out I really don't know better, and then I end up redoing it. So, yes, whatever Kathy wants, I think that's what Kathy will get. But maybe you could start out with a lighter color. That way, if she changes her mind after it's all done, you can make it darker. But I'm sure it'll turn out fine, and whatever color she picks will be fantastic. Anyway, we're out here like 90-plus today. Tuesday's supposed to be in the 90, maybe 95. Yeah, it's a warm one. I just went out and drained the dog pool. Had a little bit of mud in it. A little bit of mud? Yeah, that's an understatement. They drag a lot of dirt into their pool, but washed it all out, filled it up with fresh water. They're ready for today's temperature. They've already been laying down and then walking, of course, into the house thinking, oh my God. Anyway, we're getting ready for the heat and staying cool here. And not much more, you know, it's the weekend's coming up. I got a few things going on, and so otherwise than that, I can't think of anything else, Jack, but I'm sure you can, and it's going to be a great night waiting to see what everyone else is doing this weekend. Anyway, N1KN10 here in Newport, Washington. You all enjoy, and stay cool. And as close as with our James would say, don't burn, but I want to hear him say it anyway. All right, talk to you later, Jack, N1KN.
0: Well, that's a very serious issue, and what I'd like to bring to the fore right now is the Kabar net this morning. I missed that, but of course I did see the Vantage Washington evacuation notice. Do you have any update from the net this morning as to what's going on in Vantage? I guess they said people need to get out of town, so I imagine they're doing that pretty quick because the wildfire is getting pretty close. Any updates on that scene there in Vantage? Back to you, Ken.
2: Well, Jack, I checked in on the Kabar net at about 6:58 this morning before the net started, and had a short conversation with Anthony, and then I had to get up and get a few things done, so I missed the rest of the net. So they were discussing Vantage. You know, that area, if you drive through it, is definitely dry. A lot of high grass in that area. Definitely prone to fires. I guess that it was started by a motorist. The motorist is cooperating with the authorities. There is some evacuations, but you know, the wind whips through there quite a lot, just by they have all those wind turbines up there on the hill, and not a good scene probably, so we'll just have to stay tuned to see what the local news brings, but it was in a high fire warning area, and unfortunately they're having a fire, so hopefully they'll get it under control and contained, but as you know, that's a wide wind whip area. A lot of grass, like I said, and yeah, let's hope they get it under control. Anyway, back to you, Jack, N1KN.
0: All right, well, you added definitely to the story. I hadn't heard that they had somebody cooperating with them that may have been the cause of the fire. Okay, well, very good. Hopefully everybody in Vantage is able to get out successfully. And additionally, I saw that there was a wildfire near Omak and Okanagan. I grew up there when I was a kid part of the time, and so that's very frustrating as well. All right. Well, thank you so much, Ken, for hanging out here with us for a few minutes. Say hi to Pam and Molly and River the Pups, of course. And, yeah, watch that mud they're tracking in. We had Todd drop by, WA7FOX. Great to hear Todd today. Thank you very much, Todd. You have a great weekend. Great to see you at Field Day. Thank you for being part of the very important planning committee. Awesome job there. Let's go talk to Tim. AI7ZEI, good afternoon, Tim. Thank you so much for last minute filling in for me on the noon day. Just a great job. Tim, how are you? AI7ZEI.
5: Doing pretty good, Jack. Boy, yesterday I ordered some stuff on Temu. I don't know, it's not an extensive addiction I've got, but I really need to cut down on the amount of stuff that I have looking around. Got my disorganization. Spent about an hour and a half this morning cleaning up some containers that I had outside. So, anyway, it's an ongoing project. But now I'm looking open up Timu stuff again. And it's like, oh, yeah, yeah, that'd be really cool. I should get one of those. Oh, so cheap. I think I'll get three of those. Part of it's my addiction to flashlights and headlamps. But there's other things as well. Anyway, hey, it's a beautiful day out, and it's not too hot yet, so it's still good to get out. In fact, I've got an obligation to mow someone's lawn this afternoon, so I'll be taking off and doing that a little bit later. Otherwise, I'm going to keep at the grind here and keep working away at my stuff. Always a pleasure to fill in for you, Jack. I like, you know, try to be available for stuff like that. Anyway, everyone have a good afternoon. KI7ZEI.
0: Well, I know you're involved with some international shipping, whether it's being on the front lines as a purchaser and a consumer, or whether it's on the backside and it's for clients that you have and you're working with them on various projects. But how does Temu, for the most part, get most of their products here from China? Do they go on a national Chinese airline? They go FedEx, DHL? Do you know how they move the bulk of their stuff? And I know they have warehouses in America, but just how do they get the stuff internationally? Any idea?
5: Well, we may all recall about 2 years ago, or even a little less, before there was a change in the de minimis law. The de minimis law being I think it was $600 limit. It was an $800 limit. You could import stuff from China to the U.S. with this de minimis loophole, and there was no tariff. And not only that, but when the product was coming from China, it was just a little bag of tar picks or whatever you would order. It was required by law that the U.S. Postal Service would deliver it for free. So if you saw something on Temu or Alibaba or one of those that was, some killer deal for $5, that's all you paid was for $5. There was no tariff, there was no shipping on most items, and it came to your door free of any other charges. So since the de minimis thing went away with our current administration, I thought there was going to be all kinds of heck, but actually nothing's really changed much except the packages are not coming directly from China, which is the de minimis thing, because that is gone. So right now there's no tariffs or anything. Most of the stuff is being warehoused in the U.S. That's my impression. Things are still coming very quickly and still very inexpensively. KI7ZEI.
0: All right, very good. Thank you so much. Well, it makes me wonder, too, whether they're doing any sea shipping on containers. But, if they have a million of things that are $5, well, that takes a bit more space than a standard commercial airplane. So, anyway, all right, just kind of curious. I didn't really know how they ship most of their stuff to the U.S. Okay, well, hey, it's the new net. 13 minutes past the top of the hour, 12:13 p.m. I'm Jack, KI7RMU. If you'd like to join us on the new net here on the PSRG repeater out of Seattle, Washington, come ahead. Call sign and name.
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0: Good afternoon, Alex. You're on the list. Who's next?
7: Whiskey, Quebec 7 Hotel. This is James.
8: Kevin in Port Angeles.
0: All right, I've got James. I've got Kevin in Port Angeles. Great to hear you. Just stand by there, Kevin. I've got a couple ahead of you there. We'll get to you. And then who's next, please?
9: Kilo 7, Zulu Bravo X-ray, Joel Pope.
0: Hey, Joel, good to hear you. Who's next, please?
10: 6QDY, November 6, Quebec, Delta Yankee, in and out, please.
0: All right, I've got your IO there, Dave. Have a great weekend. Have a safe Friday. N6QDY, Dave, an IO. Anybody else come in?
11: N7, Papa Echo Tango, this is Pete with an IO.
0: Hey, Pete. All right. Thank you very much for dropping by. Good to hear you. Hope you have a fantastic weekend. Looks like it's going to be great weather thanks to the IO and 17T. Let's hold there and go back to Tacoma. KF7AZD. Hi, Alex.
6: Hi, Jack. I decided to oblige Michael, and I looked up how to use the push-to-talk on my phone, or phone, radio here. So, I'm here. I figured it out. Congratulations to me. What an accomplishment. And hello to Michael and Jack and Tim and Ken, Todd, James, Kevin, Joel, Dave, and Pete. Much busier. Sorry, this, oh, it's completely blurred. Anyways, much busier this afternoon than it was this morning. Tim was talking about Timu there. I have resisted the Timu thing because I heard one thing from them once, and it never showed up, and I was disappointed, and it just left a bad taste in my mouth. And it was these little clips that kind of go in your windshield, so you can put little, like, park passes or whatnot in there. I thought they were really handy. And, yeah, I was going to put them in our cars, but they never showed up. And interestingly, those are actually a factory thing on the Volvo 850 wagons. Every single 850 wagon I've seen has one of those in the windows. Little plastic clips that you can slide, you know, your card or whatever into. And I haven't done much China shipping, but when I worked at a cabinet shop, the carcasses, that's what they call the body of the cabinet, the carcasses would come in flat packs from China, and basically once a year, or I think it was once a year, we would get three or four huge containers, I don't know how long they are, 50 feet or whatever, and we'd have to unload all of that into the warehouse. It was everybody's least favorite week of the year. And then for me, I've been sitting here at my desk. There's a finch on the bird skin right outside my window, and he's got an odd look. The only way I can describe it is Steve the Skimmy. Like, this finch looks like Steve the Skimmy. I really want to make friends with him. I've never seen him around before, but chilling out there right now, eating away the, all the seeds and stuff. Anyhow, I've been working on this laptop here, setting all sorts of ham stuff on it. Right now I'm trying to, it's got a GPS module and a 4DLD module in it, so trying to get those to function. That's kind of the last thing for it. So we'll see how that goes. Anyhow, thanks for the net check. Back to you, everybody. Have a good day. This is KF7AZB. Almost forgot that.
0: All right, thank you very much, Alec. Hey, real quick, hold on a second. Now, I heard you the other day say that you had a finch, and I don't know if it's the same finch you're describing now, but you had a finch there impersonating a chicken, going around in the chicken coop and pecking the food and just acting like a chicken. Now, is this the same one? Any identifying spots or markings that might help you identify this one?
6: Yes, there was affirmative set and negative something else. I don't know which way to put all those. Yes, there was the finch pretending to be a chicken. This one is definitely a different one, though. It's kind of, I don't remember which way the fix goes, but if I'm not mistaken, one finch is a little bit more darker and, like, more contrasted, and then the other is a little bit more bland, and this was one of the more bland-looking little finches. But, yeah, I did discover that the finch that was impersonating the chickens out there, I think it was just out there trying to find some of their feathers, because later I saw them, or actually I think it could have been a different one, but anyways, I saw a finch out there later, shortly thereafter, and it had one of their feathers, and it was, like, running around the yard with the feather for a while. I think it was trying to get it ready for takeoff, basically. And then, yeah, finally got it and just gone away with the feather, so building it out, probably. Anyhow, thanks for asking, Jack. Back to the net, KF7AZB.
0: Oh, let's do a replay, an instant replay real quick. How did the finch sound when it took off?
6: I think that was a pew! Off it went. KF7AZB.
0: Perfect. Boy. Instant replay. All right. Thank you so much, Alec. Have a great day. Thank you for dropping by. Always good to hear from you, my friend. WQ78, don't burn. Oh, wait. No, that's your line. James, good afternoon, sir.
12: WQ7H, this is James. Well, Jack, anyone can remind everyone to not burn. What a beautiful day to spread that message. It's 71 degrees. I should start my stopwatch here. There we go. And it is a beautiful day. I've got 71 degrees, and it's beautiful blue skies, and Well, what's not to love about some summertime? Well, my current little project here is I have a new gizmo that I saw Bill Thomason. I'm sorry, I'm destroying his last name. But anyway, about a week and a half ago, I was at the Lake Washington Ham Club breakfast thingy on Monday, and Bill Thomason was there, and he had a new gizmo. He showed me. It was a Tredex USB cable tester. The thing almost cost nothing, but it's really a cool little device, and you plug in a USB cable and it tests all the pins, and it shows you what it does. It just shows you what lines are active. Only you kind of have to know what it does. So I'm trying to figure, I've got the little manual here, and it has amber LEDs. Oh my God, amber. And so I'm blinded by the light. I'm trying to use the diagram in the manual here to figure out, well, yeah, okay, so apparently it's a good cable, but, sure. Anyway, I picked this up because I'm having issues with a very finicky handheld radio, which is like really new, and everybody seems to acknowledge that it right now it's very finicky as far as programming. So, and it's finicky for me. And you need to make sure that, you know, your cable is good. And so I thought, well, you know, as long as I'm doing this, I know I have some USB cables that are charge only, and some of them are data only. And so I thought, well, this would be a great way to run through all my cables and find out what do I really have. And so, but I have to figure out, well, which data lines do I need for what and what and what. And there you go. So I have this thing. Thank you to Dave. Anyway, this is really a cool thing. It's a Tredex USB cable tester, and I love the color of the LEDs because they're amber, which is about the same amber that I have because I picked up a really inexpensive little tiny radio. It's also amber. I am such a sucker for amber and translucent cases, so I'm out of control, Jack. And the game is on. Spain is playing Belgium. I'm rooting for Spain because Belgium beat the daylights out of the U.S., so there it is. That's my story. I'm going to get out of here. I'm way over budget here. WQ7H, this is James back to Jack.
0: All right, James. Yeah, I was going to ask you whether or not you started your stopwatch. I'm watching the clock here going, Anyway. All right, good to hear. Yeah, Bill Thomason. Yeah, I think he mentioned that cable tester at 1.2, not recently, but a while back. Of course, Bill's call sign N6NBN. N6NBN. Great to see him at Field Day. But yeah, I've got one of those testers, and it's pretty darn handy and inexpensive, as you can imagine. All right, James, have a great Friday. Have a great weekend. Nice to have you drop by. Let's head up to the boat land, the marina. I bet he's in the marina. That's my guess anyway. Kevin, KI7WUZ, how are you?
13: 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How's the signal, Jack?
0: You're hitting our Lake Forest Park receiver at about 45. Got a little noise in the background, but you know what? Fully intelligible, no problem at all. That's why we love this voting system. Kevin, please proceed. How's your Friday?
13: Okay, well, we had our club net last night, and
8: Lee Bond is still active in the club, though he's dialed back to doing substitute net coordinator duties, but he's doing well. He was feeling a little under the weather during field day, so he didn't show up at field day, but he's still out there burning up the airwaves. And tomorrow, our morning net group from the Lyman Hill Repeater is going to have our what we call the sea level meeting. Once a year, we all get together at one of our members' houses and have a potluck and barbecue and the like. So I'm looking forward to that. And earlier you were talking about shipping and the like, and so I've been really paying attention to this typhoon that went through the Philippines and is kind of heading for the outer islands in Japan and northern Taiwan and eventually mainland China, and it looks like a real whopper. They're saying 180 mile an hour sustained winds and potentially 215 mile an hour gusts, but they're saying one of the real left hook is going to be potentially 39 inches of rain in some areas out of it. So they had a lot of footage of the Japanese fishermen securing their boats this morning, and so I was very interested in that because weathering hurricanes and typhoons is something that kind of gets a boater's attention. So that's what's been going on up here. Other than that, just in the process of installing midship cleats and mast steps, things are moving along. So great to hear you, Jack. Always love to hear your voice on the air. This is KI7WUZ, and I'll turn it back to Ned.
0: All right, Kevin. Hey, great to hear you. N7KC Lee Bond, formerly of the PSRG, net manager many years ago, net host, and all-around great guy. You say hello for all of us down here, Joan and Jim and Steve and all the names you'd recognize still, I imagine. But, yeah, always good to hear about Lee Bond. Real legend right there. Well, hey, the Typhoon Bobby in Guam there, 180 mile an hour, is holy smokes. We had Joseph, Joseph, D-Y-H-C-R-U from the Philippines call in on one of the nets yesterday or the day before mentioning Super Typhoon Bobby. And it was going to basically, it was going to be causing a lot of rain, of course, but basically the eye of the typhoon would skirt well out of the way of where he lives in the Philippines. But yeah, scary nevertheless. So what do the fishermen, what do the boats do when a typhoon comes? What other than tying up to the dock or putting down a huge anchor, what can you do? I mean, you're at the mercy of the typhoon, right? So is there anything additionally you can do, Kevin?
8: Oh yes, on the East Coast here, when the hurricanes come in, some folks prefer to go offshore and weather it out there because you know, many times it's safer to be at sea than it is you know, on a lee shore. The other, which is probably the most popular, is to find a hurricane hole. There are places where the hurricanes, the force of the hurricane is much less, so it's common to go deep into mangrove stands and tie up with all the lines you can, and of course you have to constantly monitor the lines because of the tidal surge. And the other technique is to go upriver if you're near a river where you can get inland as far as you possibly can. That is one of the best ways of doing things. But you take down all of your canvas, everything that you can get removed off deck or down low, and if you have If you can lower your mast, you do that. And one other thing that one of the gentlemen here on the dock, he's been a circumnavigator for, you know, he's done a couple of circumnavigations, and he got caught in a typhoon in Fiji with, it was sustained 160 mile an hour winds, and one of the things he told me that he wished he had was ski goggles, because the sea spray that's being driven by the wind can be extremely painful on the eyes. So, yeah, there's definitely techniques that you can do to reduce your risk, but that's the key, is risk management. There's no guarantees. Kilo India 7, Whiskey Uniform Zulu, and I'll turn it back to net.
0: All right, yeah, definitely think ahead. Definitely think ahead, and you know, no guarantees in life. Even just crossing the street or getting your car, waking up in the morning sometimes. Oh boy. All right. Well, thank you very much. Yeah, there's definitely good strategies there that I had not ever thought of. So thank you so much, Kevin. Good to hear from you. Have a great weekend and have fun at the Lyman Hill potluck tomorrow. Say hi to all our pals up there, would you? All right, let's go say hello to Joel and find out how his Friday is going. KK7ZBX.
14: I'm having a great Friday, man. I'm outside taking a walk, and it is beautiful. And I am at Marsh Park in Kirkland. This one is a little north of Holton Park, which has some volleyball courts, and it's off of Lake Street. Pretty cool. And if you like history, there's the Marsh Park is named after the Marsh family. And one of the Marsh brothers was an engineer at Boeing, and he helped create the metal alloys that were eventually used in the first metal airplanes at Boeing. So kind of some history, kind of cool. I was wondering, I thought that was done before. I never really connected the name Marsh Park and the engineer, Louise Marsh. Anyway, it's pretty cool. And, yeah, so just going for a walk. Brisk walk. It's not too hot. Dare I say I'm flaring it up. And, yeah, just enjoying it. Thank you, Jack. KK7ZDX.
0: Oh, have a fun time at Marsh Park. So are there any exhibits that you know of? I would imagine in the Red Barn down at Boeing Field at the Museum of Flight, but do you know if there are any exhibits that happen to point out Marsh's contributions to Boeing engineering?
14: You know, I never thought to look. I really only learned about it, you know, on these walks I take in the afternoon, but next time I'm down there, I'm definitely going to look for it. He was definitely like a distinguished engineer, you know, later on, and they wrote up you know, documentary on him, and so it's got to be in there somewhere. So next time I look for it, next time I'm there, I will look for it for sure. Thanks, KK7ZDX.
0: Yeah, I would imagine that they have that somewhere, one of the exhibits, maybe past or present, or maybe a future exhibit they're planning. But yeah, so many people have contributed to Boeing that are around here and or have parks named after them. That's pretty cool. I did not know that. Well, of course, and Kirkland has 40 parks, so there's going to be a little bit of history behind every one of them, I bet. Anyway, all right. Hey, Joel, great to hear you. Be listening for you on the Simplex Net tomorrow night, 8 p.m., 146.560 there, and good to hear you today. All right, we had Dave drop by from the Sacramento area of California, N6QDY, N7PET, Pete drop by with an IO. Who else is out there? If you'd like to join us, it's 12:33 p.m. I'm Jack, KI7RMU. Come ahead, call sign, name. I've got Bill, I've got Alex. Who says this is?
15: I think that was me, the other Bill, N8ZVZ, in Grove Point.
0: Yeah, that was you, Bill. All right, I've got Bill, I've got Alex, I've got Bill. Who's next?
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0: Hey, good afternoon, John. I've got you. All right, stand by. 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
17: 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Thanks, Jack.
0: All right, Austin. Hey, have a great day off and enjoy your weekend. Man, I guess that's, hey, you had the whole week off. Hey, that's pretty cool. All right, have a good time, and thank you for dropping by. Who said this is?
18: This is Kilo Mike 7, Foxtrot Delta Oscar, Jeff, in Howler Lake.
0: Good afternoon, Jeff. I've got you. Anybody else?
19: Kilo Charlie 3, Tango, Bravo Charlie, Rich.
0: Hey, Rich, good to hear you today. Stand by, please. Let's go back to KG7FWB. Bill, how are you, sir?
20: Well, hi there, Jack. I just got back from Central Market about 20 minutes ago, picked up some mashed potatoes, gravy, and 3 pieces of cod. So that's going to be my lunch today. I was going to go to the Edmonds Senior Center, but I didn't feel like driving that far. Anyway, shout out to WUZ, and I know how to handle the storm out there. You tie yourself to a chair and put on bossa nova music. Guaranteed. Anyway, not much else going on. I'll probably check in tonight. Or what's like, today's Friday, yeah. I don't know, Jack. I'll find something to do. KG7FWB.
0: I'm not sure I'm buying your method of, taking care of yourself in a storm. Now, if you're putting on the bossa nova music, the last thing you want to do is tie yourself to a chair. You want to get up and dance, don't you?
20: That's not a bad idea. Or play the guitar.
0: Yeah, that's right. Okay, thank you so much, Bill. Hey, enjoy your meal there. Mashed potatoes, couple of pizza, cod, that sounds pretty darn good. Have a great night. Yeah, we'll be listening for you on the Simplex Net tomorrow night, too. All right, KS7AZD with a recheck. Alex, go ahead.
21: It's Alex Sandwich with Bill Bread. The question is, what flavors of Bill Bread is it? We've got Bossa Nova on one side. And if it's a Dora Bill on the other side, I know it's not a Windlink Bill. Anyhow, I have another stupid thought too. James, if Shure or one of those microphone companies ends up making a line of colored microphones, James is done if they do that. He would have every single microphone they have in every other in every color, I'm sure. What I came back to do actually was a little PSA. I've always thought this every single time somebody's outside using a leaf blower and they're going wah, wah, wah with it. That's really bad. Like, that's wear and tear on the leaf blower. It also wastes a lot of gas. People do it with drills and stuff too, all sorts of power tools and things. Like, don't wet it like that. That's not very good for it. Anyhow, and a triple whammy PSA actually. The typhoon Bobby out there, that will eventually probably cause some sort of weather here, not necessarily extreme, but it could cause a pretty bad dry hot spell for us, or a really bad low pressure some actual weather for us as well. So that's something to keep an eye out for our future coming up, and hopefully everybody in Taiwan is, of course, safe there as well. And Kevin mentioning mangroves. That was really interesting. I didn't know sailors would seek shelter in the mangroves, but I do know mangroves are extremely important for preventing beach erosion and things like that. So if you see a mangrove, give it a hug. Support it. Back to you, Jack. This is KS7AZB.
0: All right, well, you know, Alec, if James wants some Shure Brothers colored mics, they've got them. They've got yellow SM57s. They've got purple SM57s with gold heads. They've got red. Man, they've got all kinds of different colored yolks. Man, they are pretty colorful. Anyway, so there you go, James. All right, Alec, well, thank you so much. Yeah, and, of course, the super typhoons, I mean, that is a huge weather system. You do not want to mess with those. So, that. Please pay attention to the local meteorologist wherever you are and stay safe, people. All right, thank you, Alex. Alex, sorry, got that X in there. Bad news. Let's go talk to Bill. Hey, Gross Point, Wood, Michigan. How are you, Bill? NHZBZ.
15: Good afternoon, Jack, and everyone else on the net. Jack, you know, I check into this net maybe at least once a week, maybe once or twice, different days, and I swear you're always the net controller. You like have to hold a record, I think, on how often you're the net controller. I don't know any other net controller that has the track record you seem to have. But with that, it's been a fine day here in Michigan. We had some rain. It all seems to have passed. We cooked some steaks on the grill a couple nights ago, so we have a little leftover, so we're going to do steak and eggs for dinner tonight, which is definitely high on my list. I mean, besides the steak proper when you get it off the grill, steak and egg with the leftover steak is definitely dinner delight of mine, I guess I'd say. And then in the bucket of is it ham radio fun, on Wednesday of this week, I was looking at my All-Star node, and I see this node from Taiwan connected to it, and I ended up having a fascinating conversation with, let me see, let me get this call sign so everyone can hear it here, DV5DJ, Bravo Victor 5, Delta Juliet, and his name is Gabe, and interestingly enough, he created something called the DJ Spot, which is a pie hat, and if people don't know what that is, don't bother, for a homebrew all-star hotspot. And then he even stuck around and checked into the Michigan IRA VHF traffic net, which definitely got some of the other members on that net got a kick out of it, having a guy from Taiwan on there. So, I guess this is a more exciting week than usual for me with that. Jack, I'll pass it back to you, my friend. This is NACVC.
21: All right, that's a good bucket full of ham radio fun right there, talking to DV5 DJ Gabe there. Yeah, and I thought he may have checked in here on the PSRG a time or two in the past. I've logged 4,000 plus different call signs that have checked in over the years. I haven't talked to them all, but I've logged them all. If I hear somebody new, I log that, and then I put the date on when we heard them. But no, I have not heard DV5DJ check in here, so very interesting. All right, we'll have to check out his note business there, too. It looks like he's an extremely avid bicyclist, too. That's awesome. All right, anyway, Phil, you have a great weekend. Nice to hear from you, sir. And, hey, we will talk to you soon. Let's go talk to John, W7JSM.
3: Well, good afternoon, Jack and everybody else. This is John, W7JSM. I'm on my way to the grocery store to pick up a couple things and then head back to the house. But Tim and I have been out on the deck sitting around all morning, really. He's been running around out in the yard chasing that. Can't catch him, but he's really chasing. Anyway, it looks like it's going to be a really nice day, and definitely enjoying the weather. I have my left. My left Paul guitar all tore apart, putting in the new pickups and such, so I don't know if I'll finish it today, but I got everything tore down and cleaned up and ready to reassemble, but I may end up doing it, finishing it up tomorrow. Anyway, W7JSM.
21: All right, as soon as you said Chasing Rabbits, I thought of that classic Jefferson Airplane song. You know the one I'm talking about. Hey, real quick, so you got the guitar taken apart, putting in the new pickups there. Now, are you nervous yet? Have you got the soldering iron ready? Are you all set up? Everything prepped?
3: Yeah, I got everything set up. I got a rubber mat that sits on the table and a foam thing that supports the neck while it's sitting in place. So I'm not too worried about it. I've done lots of soldering here and there. So that's the most delicate part I got to do is unsolder the

0: But then I talked to Rich, and he is in Gaithersburg, Maryland, KC3TVC. How's your Friday going there, Rich?
1: Good afternoon, Jack, and everyone on the net. It's going very well. Well, we started out with sunny skies, but now it's getting cloudy, and they're suspecting maybe showers or a thunderstorm or two. And we've been having a fair amount of thunderstorms in the evening time. It's been really hot. Last week it was quite hot. It's not as bad this week. I actually got my grass cut on, Tuesday, but over the 4th of July weekend, we hit record high temperatures here. We had 103 degrees Fahrenheit, which was not heat index. That was the actual temperature. With the humidity, it was a lot higher, probably in the 110s. And I felt really bad for everyone that had gone down downtown to the National Mall, and hopefully they didn't get sick from the heat and stayed cool in the museums. I didn't go. I've been there, done that. So, anyways, that's it in the this part. And radio wise, I've been still learning about the 44Net. And seeing if I can use that for All-Star. Well, that's about pretty much it. Wish everyone a great weekend coming up, a good evening tonight. KC3 ATBC, back to net.
0: All right, Richie, great to hear you today. Thank you so much. Hope you have a great weekend. Well, I know a number of records, temperature and storm records, were set and broken last weekend. Yeah, it's a little bit milder here in Seattle right now. We didn't get too extreme. Got about 81 coming up this coming week, but not too bad there. But I have a feeling that you are going to be very interested in what I'm about to tell you next in September. Usually the second weekend of September, on a Saturday at about 1:30 p.m., we'll have our next educational session, and it's going to be, we hope, on 44Net. We've got a couple of people in our group that are deep into the 44Net situation, and they're very excited about it, and we're going to try and get a national speaker as well. So more about that a little bit later, but definitely listen for that information for our next CSRG educational session, hopefully on 44Net. All right, anyway, Rich, have a great weekend. More stations, please, for the new Net 1248 PM. I'm Jack KI7RMU. Come ahead, call, find a name.
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0: I've got Grossy, I've got Don. Who is the third station doubling? All right, more stations. I've got Grossy and I've got Don in Newfoundland. Anybody else?
4: Yes, this is
5: Kilowatt Wayne.
0: All right, Wayne, I've got you. Give me your call sign again, then I'll go back and get the double.
5: November 7, Alpha, Alpha, Kilowatt.
0: Thank you very much, Wayne. All right, let's get those doubles. I've got, so far, I've got Grossy, I've got Don, I've got Wayne. Who were the other stations? I think there's at least one or two more.
6: KD2, LPM.
0: All right, hi, Jamie. Got you on the list. Who's next?
7: Kilo Mike 7, Foxtrot Delta Oscar, Jeff and Howard Lake.
0: Oh, Jeff, I am so sorry. I thought you were in Iowa. I want everybody to hold for a moment. Let's go back to Jeff. I apologize. I somehow marked you off, but did not write I-O. So let's go to Jeff in Howard Lake and say good afternoon. KM7FDO.
7: KM7FDO. I am the hub captain for the Howard Lake Emergency Hub, and I am planning on having a drill August 2nd.

0: and I am looking for someone who can enter the emergency operations center. I've talked to people in Seattle ATS, and nobody has volunteered yet, but maybe this is a broader audience. So if you have a ham license and you are within range of Howler Lake and are willing to do it, I'd like to talk to you. Back to the net. Yeah, KM7FDO.
1: All right, thank you very much, Jeff. Now, I don't remember, I think you're on Facebook, is that correct?
0: That is correct.
1: Okay, would you put together a little bit of information for this exercise coming up August 2nd? Send it to me. Okay, my contact information is on the PSRG website. Send it to me. I will put it up on the Facebook discussion group page and with a special call out and all that stuff, and I'd be happy to help you on that. Would that work for you?
0: Oh, that would be wonderful. Over.
1: All right, happy to do that. Okay, good. All right, well, yeah, just send that when you get a moment. We've still got a little bit of time. Obviously, it's only the 10th, so August 2nd is a couple weeks away, so no problem there. All right, well, thank you so much. Sorry about passing you right by there. Jeff didn't mean to do that. All right, let's see. Let's go to Grossi, W7DNG, out on Bonnie Lake.
2: Hello, Jack, and everybody on the net. I kind of pumped out today. They canceled my order on my remote control lawnmower. So I call them up, find out what they're going, and they go, well, your card's just held up. And I says, okay, I'll give them a call. Call them up, and they says, there's nothing wrong with your card. You've got plenty of money in that. I go, okay, why are they telling me it's held up? Well, probably because you're buying a big item and they got to get authorization from us. He said, I'll just make a note in here, authorized, don't worry about it. I said, okay, so I called them back, told them about it. They run it through again. Okay, it goes through. About 8-10 hours later, I get a message. Not acceptable. Canceled. No money being held and all that stuff. I said, oh, okay. So I'm in between the managers and all that fight to find out what the heck's going on. Now they wanted a photo ID. Well, I'm not sending them a photo ID. They got enough information on me to start their own business with my name. So I'm not going to do that. So I'm just kind of holding off on the unit for a little bit. I found something someplace else, a little different, but I got to do some more research. You know me, I like to do some research. All I know is, you know, they had real good luck with Amazon until this time. Kind of flip a coin on them anymore. They're almost as bad as Tumo, or whatever that other one is. Anyhow, nothing else going on around the property except the lawn's getting high now. Gentleman's supposed to come over, Friday. Supposed to come over tomorrow and do some weed whack, and the neighbor kids are just some wheel and wheel. I think that's going to work out finally. But then my grass is growing, so we shall see what's going on down the road. Otherwise, everybody have a good day. Better tomorrow. I'm just rambling. Back to you, Jack. W7UNC.
1: Oh, and I know you were so looking forward to getting that thing in into your possession there. Well, that's a bummer. All right. Well, I hope you are able to resolve those issues and get that thing eventually. And hey, so wait a minute. So let's go back to the wheeling and dealing with the neighbor kid. The other guy, he refused to show up or call you back or anything like that. Come over and do some basic weed whacking. Now, how did you get the neighbor kid over there to do it? How did you finally convince him that he should come by and take your money?
2: Well, I was talking to him about this machine I've got coming. One way or another, I'm going to have it done because I talked to the gal this morning on it, and he says Monday they'll call me up and see if they can straighten everything out, not have to worry about photo ID garbage and all that. He says, you've been a customer long enough that we ought to be able to resolve it for you. You shouldn't have to go through all this. We try to keep our customers happy. I said, okay, thank you very much. So I left it at that. So Monday's going to be the time to find out what actually is going to happen on it. But the kid's always weed whacking across the street where his fence line is, and then I mow it. know, I told him about the machine I'm getting. He goes, "God, that's pretty cool." And I said, "I'll make you a deal. If you do my weed whacking around my property and stuff, I'll come over and do your whole backyard there where you got that hill and stuff and all that." And back there by the shed and all that? I mean, yeah, I can go all the way around and stuff. Yeah, that'll work. Yeah, let's do that. So we kind of make it a verbal agreement. He's a pretty good kid. He gets busy, and then he slumps off, and then he gets busy. So no big deal, as long as I get it cut down between now and winter. W7DNT back to you guys.
1: All right, well, I guess that is some very good wheeling and dealing there. Well, good luck, and I hope that all works out for you, and I hope you're able to resolve the payment issue quickly and get that thing in your position, like I said. Okay, well, good luck there. Gross, you have a fine weekend, and hopefully just getting that off your chest, you're not as bummed out as you were when you first started talking. Good to hear you, my friend. Hey, let's head up to St. John's, Newfoundland, and talk to John, VO1XH.

0: KO1SH, Don, are you still with us? Go ahead. Alright, he may have been an IO, usually about this time he's on his way home. Alright, well let's pick it up with Wayne, N7AAK. Wayne, good afternoon to you.
1: Hello, Jack in the Net, N7AAK here, Wayne, in the Kirkland area today, and I was just curious, I think you said yesterday you were experiencing a bit of dizziness, just wondered, are you feeling better, recovered from that?
0: Oh, yeah, indeed, it was just a brief thing, but no, I feel 100% today, feeling great, man, I've been Mr. Productive this morning. So sitting down to do the net, I'm like, ah, look at that, I can stop for a second and just breathe, and but no, I've been getting all kinds of crazy stuff, getting ready for my wife to come home. She's flying in right now from London. She's been out there for about 12 days for an international Ultimate Frisbee tournament. They got to fourth place in the tournament, her team. Local team here, but yeah, so I've been getting the house ready and making some food for her, and she'll be very happy, I'm sure. But anyway, yeah, thanks for inquiring there, Wayne. Back to you.
1: Yeah, okay, wow, that's amazing. I've been to London before. It's pretty interesting. I really enjoyed writing it too. Kind of like mass transit and that, so it was fun to follow all the maps and everything. That's pretty crazy. I've experienced occasionally dizzy spells, and the doctor said, you know, make sure you drink enough water, because if you let your inner ear get dehydrated, it could result in some dizziness. And so I try to work at that. I don't drink enough water, get too dizzy, and should drink quite a bit more water. So anyway, interesting net. Really enjoyed listening about the typhoons and that, and super typhoon. Holy smokes, I hope it stays away from us. But anyway, and my only last comment is that, you know, I've actually heard Jefferson Airplane music as background music in the grocery store. That's a bit surreal, but I've heard it. So anyway, good to be part of the net. Thanks, Jack. Back to you, N7AAK.
0: All right, Wayne. Hey, great to hear you today. Well, and you know, here's the thing. My wife, she sent me some photos, various places. They were in Nottingham originally for the tournament, but then they went back to London. They were doing a lot of sightseeing, Covent Gardens, and all over the place. But the pictures, I went crazy because she didn't tell me she was going to do it. I was hoping she would. I'm not sure I would be comfortable doing it, but she rode the London Eye, the big Ferris wheel. I thought it was 600 feet tall. No, it's 443 feet tall. It looks from the photos when they're at the top of the spin, it looks like they're at 600 feet. She took some photos pointing straight down. Yikes. I don't know. I guess I would do it. I think it's been up for years. It's pretty darn safe. Featured as a background visual for a James Bond movie. I mean, pretty cool, right? But anyway, yeah. So I'm looking forward to that, and have a great weekend there, Wayne. Good to hear from you, my friend. All right. Hey, let's go talk to Jamie, KB2LCS. Hi, Jamie.
2: Hey. So, this, much like you, my wife is also traveling and arriving today. She sold software for monitoring. So software for people who are in software. And she's on the Midwest, so she will be back in tonight. I'm looking like it's canceled, so I've been delayed now. But I am currently also cleaning the house, trying to make it so spotless that she doesn't notice or care about the extra radio that's going to be sitting on the coffee table when she gets there. I've got the DA2 and DA6. The FT70 that I had was choosing batteries too quick. I'm playing around with the wires next to them. The Como station has a amateur radio repeater on it. It does the DA2 fusion system with the wire that what I can get. If I can sit just right and angle the radio just right, I can hit it from my house. But aside from that, that's all that's going on here. 82 LPM.
0: Boy, if she notices a single HT radio, that would be amazing. That would really be incredible. Wow, I don't know. I think you have to go much bigger for somebody like that to notice it. I mean, right off the bat. Hey, what is this giant radio? Hey, oh, boy. Anyway. Hey, so the fusion repeater you're talking about, that's on the Como Tower. Right? Is that the Como Tower up on Queen Anne you're talking about? And is that the fusion repeater owned by Barry, K7PAL, one of the PSRG founders? Back to you, James.
2: I'm not entirely sure. I'm just going off of what I found on the computer book. So I really don't have much of an idea. All I know is I can hit it here from the north end of Central District, south end of the Madison Valley. It's kind of just like right in between. So I don't know. 82 LPM.
0: All right, yeah, I'm pretty sure that's Barry's machine. Yeah, he's got repeaters all over the place. Queen Anne and Columbia Tower up on top there, and all over West Seattle, man. He is connected, and one of the co-founders of PSRG. Barry's a great guy. All right, anyway. All right, good to hear you there, Jamie. Have a great weekend, and enjoy your new FC60. I don't think they'll chew through the batteries quite as much as the 70, but hey, I guess you'll find out. All right, take care, my friend. Let's see who else is out there. 1:03 p.m. on Jack KI7RMU for the Friday afternoon noon net. What noon net is this? Let's take a look. Let's re-rack this. Go up. It's noon net number 2431. I've not done all of them, but I've done a few. Let's see who else is out there. Call sign and name.
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0: All right, Tim, I've got you in for a recheck. 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
5: Whiskey Zero, X-ray Oscar Jonathan.
0: Jonathan is on the list. W0XO, anybody else? Let's go back to Tim. Tim, KI7ZEI for a recheck.
3: Well, regarding Jesse and his, Gracie and his lawnmower that he's ordered, I was on, listening a few, I don't know, last week, whenever it was when he ordered that. I understood he was ordering it from someplace in China. And most of the stuff that I order I've been getting from Temu. I have gotten a few things from Alibaba. And the tricky thing about Alibaba is a lot of their sales are geared towards large customers. In other words, you're looking for resellers in the U.S. or places. And I remember one time, as I say, I did order a couple of things from Alibaba, like the oscilloscopes that I ordered, Jack, were from Alibaba. But there was one time I went to order some antenna or something, and I got a reply back that, sorry, our sales are really intended for, you know, like quantity 10 or more. But they didn't say anything about that in the initial posting. The posting just said, you know, whatever it is, price for one each. So it could be, depending on what seller it is, that they're really not geared to sell to individuals. So that might be something you could check with them. And, I don't know. A different kind of inquiry or something to see if that's what the case is, or if that is the case, if they can identify a other retailer that would be able to sell one piece. It's a possible angle. KI7ZEI.
0: Or maybe find a local distributor if that was the case too, you know, where you can just buy one. But yeah, it would definitely be helpful if they did put that on the initial purchase page on their website. Yes, it's $1,500 for quantity one. Minimum order 10. Okay, well, that's something different, isn't it? Yes, indeed. And that could be the case, too. That's a good point. All right, Tim, thank you so much for that. Appreciate that. Let's go to West Seattle and speak to Bob, KF7STA. Hi, Bob.
6: Hi, Jack. Beautiful day, 75 degrees, light breeze, blue sky, and I just got a rabbit hopping through the yard. Anyway, it's a great day. Thanks for doing that. KF7, you're a Papa Alpha.
0: You paint a fun picture of Bunny hopping through the yard, blue skies. Oh, man, what a day. 75 degrees. All right. Hey, let's head up a little bit, north. Well, unless he's out traveling around, I suppose. But W0XO, Jonathan, good afternoon to you.
5: Hi, Jack, and everybody on the PSRG. Good to talk to you today. I'm not heading out now. I'm at home on Echolink. I'm wiring up a speaker jack on a box I'm building, and it's a lot of fun. I like wiring stuff up because you go one step at a time, and I'm not exactly detail-oriented on the big picture, but when you're doing wiring, you can work on one teeny little thing at a time, and then you solve the big problem incrementally. But other than that, not a lot's going on. Oh, I have to go to Lake Forest Park today. We have a big estate sale this weekend, Saturday and Sunday, in Lake Forest Park, and it's a really good one. A lot of antiquities and stuff like that. Not a lot of radio stuff or technical stuff. This person was into auto detailing, so there's a lot of sandpaper and paint stuff and parts stuff for cars and all that. So that's what's going on. I'm printing today, watch your step signs. Big red letters on white background. Because when you're in the estate sale business, you always have that feeling that someone could stumble or something, and you really, really have to be careful. Because just for the safety of everybody and for the happiness of everybody, because once you get injury, then there's lawyers involved and all that stuff. And no. We want to keep everybody safe and happy and shopping the way they should be. All right, Jack, have a great day, and it's great to be alive on this Friday. W0XO Jonathan in Everett. Back to Ned.
0: Hold on there, my friend. It's a good day to be alive any day. Hey, real quick, so I believe that you're wiring up your two-line audio splitter or switch. Now, I believe yesterday or the day before when you first mentioned this, you mentioned that you were putting it into somehow, I don't see where you have the space, on your Borg radio cube, which is just an unbelievable project. But is that where you're installing this?
5: Well, somebody's been over here. Do you have a camera installed in my house? You really are keeping track, and I love that, because it shows you're paying attention. And I'm wiring up an auxiliary channel on this Class D amplifier. And yes, my rabbit box, my Borg interstellar overdrive box, keeps growing just a little at a time, because it's a wooden box. I can just go ahead and cut a little, like another inch or 2 inches of wood, make a little square, and then stick it in there between the two end pieces, and it just keeps growing longer and longer, in the best way. So, yeah, you'll see it. I promise. Every solder joint I do, I think Jack's going to think this is cool. Anyway, have a great day, Jack. Thanks for asking. W0XO, back to you from Everett.
0: All right, well, if there was ever a Dr. Science meets Mr. Wizard, you are he. Boy, oh boy, yeah. And your Borg radio cube is really just something. When I first saw it, this is now 4 years ago, I think, we first saw it at Maple Leaf Reservoir Park. I was like, who are you? This is so crazy. It's so wonderful, so amazing. Yeah, and everybody's like, what? Anyway, I can't believe you have any room left in this thing to put more stuff in, but you'll find it.
1: All right.
0: Well, have good luck with the estate sale, and yeah, tell everybody to please be safe. Take your time, step carefully, and please buy everything. All right, who else is out there for the new net? 1:11 p.m. on Jack KI, 7RMU. If you'd like to join us, come ahead, call, find a name.
7: Hey,
8: this is John.
0: All right, John, I've got you. Rich, I've got you out of Tampa. Who's next?
9: This is John Kilo 9, Juliet Echo Bravo on partly cloudy Camino Island with us. In and out.
1: Good afternoon, Jack.
0: All right, I've got two Johns, one with an IO, K9JGB, Camino Island, partly cloudy. I'll take that. And hope you have a nice afternoon and good weekend there, John. Thank you very much for dropping by. Anybody else?
10: Alpha Bravo 6, Mike Bravo, Jeff.
0: Hey, Jeff, been a couple of days. Great to hear you, my friend. All right, I've got you on the list anyway. Let's hold there and go back to Paul's bow, KG7WOI. John, good afternoon, sir.
8: Good afternoon, Jack. Good afternoon to the net. Great net as usual. KG7WOI here in Paul's bow. It's partly sunny, but not taking hot, that's for sure. I had a house call by the local traveling nurse come over and dressed up my wounds a little bit. She had ordered me some stretch hose for my legs. They're not socks, but they're just sleeves to put on to, you know, can't force the water out of the leg. And then at the same time, she wants me to drink water. How do we get this problem solved? Anyway, it'll all work out. So, anyway, that's been my day so far. I gotta contact Yesu and see about sending his radio back and get it tuned up. So, try to get that in the UPS truck tomorrow afternoon. On its way, I hope. Anyway, that's enough out of me for a while. Like I said, good net. Thanks, Jack. KG7WOI 73.
0: All right, John. Well, you take it easy this afternoon. Good luck boxing up the radio. Now, I believe that is a Yesu 7100. Am I right there? And any chance you and Bill are going to make the Lyman Hill potluck tomorrow?
8: No. Not going to make the potluck. Bill has something else going on. I'm not that healthy yet, so Kevin up there for that invited us to ride along with him, but that would have been nice. But we'll make it next year. And anyway, what was the other question?
0: Oh, about the radio you're sending off to Yesu. I think it's a 7100, is that right?
8: No, the one I'm talking on is the IC7100. But the Yesu is the 991A.
0: Ah, that's right, yeah. I mistook the manufacturer, yeah. 7100, of course, is the ICOM rig. Okay, well, 991A, off it goes. Hope it gets there safe and hope they can turn that around. And I know KJ7BIH, Bill, over on the east side, had one sent in. It took them about 8 weeks to turn that around, but apparently they were able to successfully replace his vinyls. I think that was the issue, and I hope they're just as successful on yours, and hope to get the passage safely. All right, John. Well, you have a good afternoon, and enjoy the weekend. Stay low, You know what I mean? And just take care of yourself. I know you will. All right. We'll talk to you soon, okay? Let's head down to Tampa, Cape Fear East, still packing his bags, packing the car, getting one day closer, I bet, to headed out to Seattle. Cape Fear East. Hey, Rich.
11: Good afternoon, Jack. Yeah, making good progress. In a couple, three more days, maybe. We'll see. In any case, I'll leave in time to get out there. No worries. Oh, but it's slow going with the heat. Oh, my goodness. And it's supposed to get even hotter next week. So, oh, my goodness, we're just burning up. But, Jack, the solar is just going gangbusters. I have three batteries here that are at 100%. I've got the two big batteries on the main system. I've got my 200 amp hour battery here on the 12 volt system. Oh, and three more batteries are all charged up and ready to go to Seattle too. The three BioNOs that I have. So, yeah, plenty of power, Jack. That is the main thing. Anyway, not much else going on. Just trying to stay cool. Going to wait a little while before I get polo out, of course. And maybe do a little bit more on the car when the sun starts going down. Back to you, K308.
0: All right, Rich. Well, when you get ready to go, one of the last things I'm sure you're going to strike off the punch list is powering down some parts of the solar system that is still there, the 48-volt system. Now, how do you exactly determine what to power down, take off offline, unplug, and so forth? Or do you leave some of it up and put a trickle charger in? What do you do?
11: Yeah, everything just keeps on trucking just the way it is. There's no need to do any of that. So, yeah, the fridge and security cameras and some interior lights and all that stuff, yeah, it just keeps on going, Jack. So, yep, I don't need to do a thing. Back to you, K308.
0: Ah, fantastic. Well, I know you had it all worked out. That is even better than I imagined. Boy, I tell you, it just keeps on ticking just like a Timex watch. All right, Rich. Well, hey, we'll see you when you get here, and we'll track you along the way on APRS.fi. All right, you and Polo have a fantastic afternoon, and enjoy that heat. It's not going to be as hot when you get here, I hope. Famous last words. Let's go. We had I.O. from John and Camino Island. Let's go talk to Jeff, AB6MB.
12: Good afternoon, Jack, and thank you for doing the net. Yeah, it's sunny out there. It was a breeze. Temperature outside right now is, looks like about 72 degrees. Very nice day out there. So,
0: yes, you dropped. Did your hand slip off the button? AB6MB, back to you.
12: Yep, it did that. I hate that when that happens. Anyway, squirrels out there, I'm going to get the peanuts and nuts out for them and get that rolling. Just got up a little while ago. And on my laptop, I have the game between Spain and Belgium here. I'm watching. So, hope everybody out there has a good day. So back to you, AB6MB.
0: All right, Jeff. Well, I hope you have a great afternoon. Enjoy your weekend. A lot of activities going on around the world, so lots of things to cue in on. All right, we'll talk to you very soon. Anybody else? For the noon net, 1:20 p.m., I'm Jack, KI7RMU. Anybody else? Come ahead.
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0: Hey, there's Dan, W708. Anybody else?
14: November 7, India, Quebec, Zulu, and 7QZ, this is Dennis.
0: All right, the voice of reason in the wilderness on rally and whatnot. All right, hey, thank you so much, Devin. Stand by, please. Let's see who else is out there. Come ahead, call sign and name. go back to Dan, W7OH. Good afternoon, Dan.
15: Well, good afternoon, everybody. Let me reset. There's me. Just having a haircut. My hair wasn't getting that long, but at my age, it turned fluffy, is all I can describe. I felt like it looked like Fritz the Cat, even though it's gray and kind of thinner, but frizzy. Anyway, I'm way down to Green Lake. I decided I'm going to go get fish and chips in the butt. It's my favorite fish and chips. I thought, it's expensive, but I'm going to go have lunch there. And what a great day out. And this morning, I got in trouble with Lois, my better half. For those who don't know, she's a nurse in Harvey, but works from home now. She's not a chart review. And I walked by her office this morning when I got up, and I said, sounds like a fun morning. And she went, thanks, you just cursed me. Well, if you ever work EMS, I did, you never say the Q word, the word quiet. It's we just say the Q word. Because if you do, all hell, heck will break loose. So I posted that, and I think my EMS and hospital type principal, just a joke. But it's halfway through. If we know the new moon doesn't, the full moon doesn't mean anything, but it does. And saying the Q word doesn't mean anything, but it does. So it's one of those things. It's culture. Anyway, I'm going to say 73. I'm going to get to the Triumph Park at Green Lake and go have lunch if I can. So 73, everybody, enjoy the day. Get outside. W7OH.
0: All right, well, definitely enjoy your visit to Spud. Yes, indeed, very famous fish and chips. Man, they make a decent side of fries, too. That tartar sauce is yummy. Hey, real quick, Dan, so how long has Lois been working from home? That is totally new information to me.
15: Oh, I think she's been doing it for maybe 4 years, something like that. It works with reviewing a lot of the charts that all the incoming patients get added to things she works with. And it has a lot of complexities of her insurance company to some degree. You may go into a hospital, be admitted. You think you're admitted, but you're not. You're an observation patient. And it's just the ridiculous structure of some of the things we have. But also making sure things happen for the patient as they get discharged. It's complex things that, you know, the doctors don't do, nurses don't have time on the floor, so there's the other added things to do. W7OH.
0: All right, well, I know that she's very dedicated to her profession, so we would imagine that she's very, very dedicated, whether she's working at home or in a hospital setting. That's awesome. All right, well, say hi to Lois, please, and love your photos from the Mount Rainier adventure. That was cool. All right, well, I half expected Devin, our next check-in here and reporter, N7IQZ, to be riding up the field day on his motorbike. Not going to happen for some reason. He was elsewhere, but I hope he had a good time either way. Well, let's go talk to him and catch up right now. Devin, N7IQZ, go ahead.
14: 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Thanks for taking my call. A long-time listener, second-time caller. So I had a little bit of a planning faux pas in that I was super excited to take part in the field day. But then we got about 2 weeks out and realized that was the same time that I scheduled going to Touratech Moto Rally out in Plain, Washington. And so that was on the bike, because my plan was to go help out up at Flagler with LED crew, and yeah, completely messed that up. So now I know for next year. But I had an amazing time, and I did about 185 miles of some pretty challenging off-road on my BMW GS Adventure, and that was my first time doing that kind of stuff on that bike, and it was incredible, and I gained confidence and skill and learned a ton of stuff, met a bunch of amazing people, and while I was there, I made friends with, I believe, a total of 8 different ham radio operators, none of whom I knew prior, and I made a bunch of contacts and have since met up for coffee with a couple of them. Real nice folks. And just really enjoyed the whole weekend. It was kind of affirming of my whole new hobby. But that's why I haven't been on radio much, because I have been motorcycling. I'm at 17,752 miles as of yesterday on a bike that is 384 days old for me. And so far, so good. But a note on that. I was recently humbled as I went up to BMW of Seattle and met Harry Miller, who's a long-distance rider who has my same bike, a little bit longer than I've had mine, and she has 139,000-mile one. So I decided, okay, I'm not worldly, I'm not wise, whatever you want to call it. I'm hanging out and having a great time, Jack. As you know, my son graduated this year and is heading off to college in the fall. So today, we are spending the day at the Deerfish Rally School, and he is taking the all-day, all-wheel drive course in the WRX-STIs. He's having a blast. I'm just taking a break to run home and let the dogs out, and then head back there and continue to spectate. And it's absolutely amazing. The people that are out, the instructors, super fun. And, of course, you know, we've got the rally bug back again. But I thought about making my way. I'd say hi and tell everybody, enjoy the sunshine. It is fantastic. I am so glad to be alive. And thanks for running the net today, Jack. 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
0: If you wanted an adventure, just follow Devin around because he'll get you to one. Oh, that's fantastic. Well, congratulations, Ian, for getting out of school there, getting ready for college, and doing the dirt fish course today. Oh, that is awesome. I'm sure he's having a great time. Hey, real quick, so I believe on your new bike, I believe that you, right after you got it, I think I saw a picture of you that you sent me hauling in a trailer with some gear, and I think it was to that washed out bridge. Am I deceiving myself?
14: You are correct, sir. The town of Wilkeson and basically the Carbon Canyon, there's kind of an ongoing thing there for those of us that aren't aware that their bridge was deemed unusable, unsafe, and could kind of fall at any time. And that has effectively cut off a group of about 60 full-time residents that are back up the canyon there. And so that whole region, through the help of a bunch of really cool volunteer ham radio operators and TMRS operators, has stood up a repeater that's now permanent. They got some LMR channels licensed for them, and they had a couple of town volunteers that learned how to be ham radio operators, got their license. Jill, and forgive me, I want to say KM7EYC, don't quote me on that, I could be wrong, kind of took over as being town communication specialist. So what you saw was us taking the portable emergency repeater that we use for rally out there and putting it up in place during the winter, during the toughest months, to get them some communications. And that trailer has on board both a 2-meter rally repeater for ham, as well as a dedicated 70-centimeter TMRS repeater. So yeah, that was up there for, gosh, about 4 months until they kind of got things under their own power. And I appreciate the question. Those folks do need some help. Things are still kind of a struggle out that way. N7IQZ.
0: All right, yeah, you had Jill's call sign correct. Yeah, KM7EYC, Jill, yeah, Carbonado, Washington. Well, that was just a fantastic effort on your part helping him out. I think Seth helped you as well. But just great job, and hey, you've got some new hams. Unfortunate situation that got the new hams to us, and in the hobby and the service, but nevertheless, just great, great job. All right, well, that's why I call him the voice of reason. Listen, anything else, I guess, just a great guy all around. Devin, thank you very much for dropping by today. Have a great, great weekend, and we will hope to see you soon. Between adventures. All right, I'm Jack, KI7RMU, 1:30, look at that, 1:30 p.m. This is the Friday afternoon, noon neck here on CSRG. Last call. Anybody else? All right, I want to thank everybody for joining me on the new net today. 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For more information about the Puget Sound Repeater Group, check out our website, csrt.org. 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Get over to psrt.org and RSVP as soon as you can, okay? That includes you, Devin. All right, so anyway, don't forget the 9 o'clock net coming up tonight with Rebecca, KK7IJZ. Thanks again, everyone. This is Jack, KI7RU. Good afternoon.

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0: Yeah, I appreciate you mentioning Seth and also Jamie. Those guys have done so much to basically watch for and intercept where folks have posted requests for assistance on Facebook and other platforms. It is really amazing the amount of work that they've done in the South End to just show up and help people out, putting up antennas, stringing stuff, helping people with repeaters, helping people with stuff in their vehicles, getting things ready to go, and then just volunteering for things like rally. Seth, boy, I'm just going to blank on his call sign here for a second, Seth and Jamie, they have done so much work down there, so I just want to really acknowledge them. And they've brought us a lot of cool projects to work on. So, when you get that young spirit and the ham radio volunteerism behind you, no stopping you. 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
1: 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Yeah, well, nice job there. And you really inspire people, I tell you. N7IQZ, have a great weekend, Devin. Always good to hear from you, my friend. KI7RMU.
0: Step 3, Jack. 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
1: Hey Chris, here is N7IQD for training. How are you?
0: Hey Devin, glad to catch you out there. Do you have a few minutes, or are you about to your destination?
1: No, I'm still in transit. I've probably got about another 10 minutes here before I get to letting the dogs out. Go ahead.
0: All right, well, just let me know. We have been in the same location at the same time. Right? We were both at Chauvin Memorial, but I didn't get to actually meet you yet. Looking forward to that opportunity. But I was in the midst of washing dishes, otherwise I would have jumped in on the net. Hey, Jack, there, if you're still listening. But it's funny, you mentioned your GSA there. A friend of mine who is headed back to Guam to see what's left of his place in Guam after Bobby rolled through. He left a 2015 F-800 GSA in my care to put up for sale. So I'm not sure how quickly it will sell. Hi. It being fully registered, insured, and streetable, it might have explored a few more trails in this area before that bike gets sold. But anyhow, just wanted to throw it out there and hear a little bit more about your bike.
1: That's very cool. You know, having just come off a Tour Tech rally and having my eyes open more so to the ADV and Enduro and dual core community, I was blown away by how many F-800 and similar class bike, older 750s that were there. And, you know, just in terms of BMW bikes that were there, there were quite a few. It was a pretty high percentage. And that chassis is incredible because it's nimble, it's lightweight, but it's got a lot of power-to-weight ratio and easy to outfit for long distance, or you can strip it down and take it on a single track. That is such a fantastic bike. I ride the R1250 TS Adventure. It's, of course, quite a bit heavier, a bit bigger. But, boy, I took the hard bags off of it, ran down to about half a tank of gas, and with that, I went up on all those fire roads, mountain roads, two tracks, rough terrain, loose rock, sand, whatever I threw at it, it had no problem with. And what's interesting is that for a heavier bike, once I was above about 20 miles an hour, you could have sworn you were riding a 250. You just don't recognize the weight anymore once you're underway because it's so poised and balanced, and that suspension does such a good job. I got to say, it's my first BMW ever. I had no idea how good a bike could be. I've been riding for 30 years. And kind of kicking myself that I didn't get one a long time ago.
0: Yeah, I haven't been on the bigger BMWs, and actually haven't been on the 800 yet. I have a KLR 650 that I've ridden quite a bit, and it's underpowered. You put much gear on it or it goes too up, and it's just not enough go, especially at altitude. I picked it up when I was living in Wyoming, above a mile high altitude, and it was kind of always gasping for a little bit of breath up there. So yeah, 1200 would have been really nice. I had always, in thinking about a bigger bike, that certainly they have the legendary reputation the 1200 to do, but I'd always wondered about them being a little bit on the heavy side, but I suppose it kind of depends on how you use it. And with that lower center of gravity, I can imagine I'm being quite stable. That's cool. I'm glad you got to get out and do that. Definitely a confidence booster, and nice to be out with a group of level-headed folks that can walk you through some of the more technical terrain, especially on a larger bike like that.
1: Yeah, for sure. You know, I sure appreciate your observations on the KLR 650. I saw so many of those at the rally, and people seem to be having the best time on those, just getting out into the real tougher trails. The Tour Tech organization, it's like many, it's a volunteer-led, volunteer-run group, and they had published 19 routes that ranged in difficulty from 1 to 19. And so, you know, the hardest stuff was single track. I'll tell you what, those KLRs go anywhere. And, you know, lightweight, and, you know, I hadn't heard that about the power-to-weight ratio, but I guess when you're putting around trail, you know, it doesn't matter as much as if you're trying to transit, you know, 700 miles to the next place, right? But, boy, you know, given what little I knew about trail, I'd done 16,000 miles on the GS before I went out there to the rally, and only about 800 of that was on gravel, and that was, you know, well-maintained farmer roads down in Oregon for Oregon Trail Rally. No big deal, no real challenge, but, you know, it really made, the whole thing really made me think about getting a second bike that was in that kind of 700 to 800 cc class, that's really more focused for trail and back roads and things like that. And, you know, I'm going to take the big GS up to Alaska in September. I'm doing the Alcan 5000, and I think that is the ideal bike for that. But boy, you know, maybe you've heard the same advice. I heard somebody say one time, the perfect number of motorcycles is 7. And there's some logic behind that that you can probably imagine. I won't go into it. I'm like, how about just 2?
0: Hadn't heard 7, but maybe I'm missing something. I could certainly see 3, maybe 4, now that I think a little bit more about it. Yeah, there's, you know, I guess it's kind of like the radio hobby, right? There's no perfect radio for everything. So there's a, that's why we've got so many different flavors and varieties and choices, so... I suppose as many as the garage will handle, that could be the limiting factor. Yeah, my KLR is, it suffered the infamous shock failure. The new Kawasaki shocks cost more than the bike is worth, but I did come across a good deal on a used progressive shock that I have yet to install, so... but I plan on doing that as soon as some of these other projects that I've got that I'm working on out of the way, getting it back on the road and riding it a little bit, because it's really kind of one of those bikes that's just, it's not worth much at all, so I figured I'll keep it around and just use it. So. And then, yeah, I'm not sure how quick or how fast this F800 GSA will sell. I think so. It's well outfitted. It's got pretty much every option that BMW offered, and then it's got a whole bunch of accessories, Happy Trail stuff, and I can't remember if he's got Vertec cases on it, but he's got Hart aluminum cases on it. He was doing quite an extensive trip with it. I think he saw most of Europe, a good part of Central and the top part of South America on it, but he's refocusing his time where he's spending most of his time is in the Pacific. He's building a sailboat out there in the Philippines, so I think he's realized he's probably not going to be up here in the Pacific Northwest riding too much. So. Anyway, back to you, Devin. KK7HCDD.
1: N7IQZ returning with KQ78CD. Sounds like quite the adventurer. That's pretty cool. Yeah, I'd love to know. You know, I'm finding that I'm so much more interested now that I understand, you know, this side of motorcycling that, you know, do people vlog like they do with ham radio? You know, is that a thing? And that would be kind of neat. But I don't know. I have found that when I'm out there, there is no perfect bike. Like you said, just like there's no perfect radio. And, you know, at the end of the day, when I look at what I've done with that bike, I would have never have imagined how much I could do with it. And I follow a bunch of people on Instagram and YouTube that are on, like, F800 GS and F900. And now, in Europe, they are just launching the new 450. And, you know, it's the technology just allows for so much capability. I'd love to know more about that bike in particular. I'm very curious about that chassis. I've looked at them in the used market before, and I guess it's interesting to hear that the intention is that they just, you know, leave it here for sale and hopefully find a good home. But, yeah, I'd love to know kind of where that thing is listed that I can take a look at the chassis on it. That's pretty cool.
0: good on QRZ if you want to hit me an email there and I can get you what I've got so far, but I don't actually have it. It's he's got an airline employee parking privileges, so it's actually a CTEC right now, but soon I'll have a key and I'll run down and grab it and get some more photos going. But anyhow.

kindly for reaching out, Chris. I appreciate it. It's good to hear you and to kind of connect there. And, yeah, I'd love to talk more about that. And also, if we can correspond, it'd be fun to get a ride together. If you're planning on putting some miles on that thing before you let it go, it'd be super fun to get out and do some trail. I just met another ham that was in Turintec where we met and decided to meet and didn't know that each other was ham until we met up for coffee, so that was kind of cool. And I'm trying to link up with some of his rides in the area. And, boy, there's just so much good stuff. Off of 410 and going up north off of Highway 20, there's so many things that I've explored by jeep that now I'm thinking, wow, I'm going to take a bike back there. And, it's been pretty cool. It's been a good journey, and I love having the body that can do this stuff after surgery and, you know, being able to ambulate and ride, and I treat every day as a gift. Well, thanks for reaching out, 732-2. I'm sitting here in the driveway, and we'll let the puppy dogs out. You have a good one. 10-7-9-Q-Z.

0: This is W7KPS, Ken in Bremerton. Just wondering if I can hit this Capitol Hill repeater. Is there anybody out there that can give me a signal check?
1: Here, Charlie White 5 from North Bend.
0: Thank you very much. Just been having some trouble with terrain over here. Just want to make sure I can get it this time, but I appreciate the check, sir.